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1: This has got to be the saddest day of my life. 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When you turn and walk away, don't look back. 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
1: 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With music in our heart and praise on our lips, we declare this day that we are blessed.

0: Jay preaching. And when I was a little boy, she used to say to me, she heard I was saved. I got saved when I was about 4 or 5 years old. They heard about this little Christian boy that was saved. She'd always come to me and say, "Son, you yet holding on?" And I said, "Yes, ma'am, I'm yet holding on." She said, "Well, keep on keeping on, dear baby." She said that all the time. Every time I said, "You yet holding on?" Them old missionaries always going thought you was going to backslide between Sundays, you know. "You yet holding on?" And I said, "Yes, ma'am." She said, "Well, keep on holding on, baby." And she'd give me a nickel. And then when I get a little older, she gave me a dime. "You yet holding on?" "Yes, Mother Sherman, I'm yet holding on." "You keep on keeping on, baby." She gave me a quarter. By the time I got ready to go to college, she was up to a dollar. I remember I came back from my freshman college year here at Oral Roberts University, and I saw Mother Sherman. She said, "Baby, you yet holding on?" I said, "Yes, ma'am, I'm yet holding on." She said, "Well, you keep on keeping on then, baby." She never did get above a dollar. She stayed at that dollar. But the last time I saw her alive, Bishop Morton, she was in a nursing home. And my godmother took me out to see her. She had lost her teeth. They couldn't find her teeth. She couldn't remember who I was. Our pastor, Bishop J. Blake, whose son Charles will be preaching in a little bit, Charles Blake. Bishop Blake had gone to heaven. Mother Sherman didn't know it yet. She couldn't remember the name of our church. And it kind of broke my heart. And I said, "Mother Sherman," she said, "What is it, baby?" I said, "You remember me?" She looked, she said, "I long be with you." I said, "Where's your teeth, Mother?" She said, "I don't know, they done lost them." I said, "Well, I'm Carlton Pearson, and you used to encourage me a lot, Mother, when I went to church. You was always telling me to keep on keeping on." I said, I was saved when I was a little boy, and your ministry has blessed me over the years." She said, "Oh, it did." I said, "Yeah, well, you were so sweet." She said, "That's because you were sweet." She said, "You get holding on?" I said, "Yes, ma'am, I'm yet holding on." She said, "Well, then you just keep on keeping on, baby."
1: 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It's the Talk Back feature on the iHeartRadio app. Download it now, then push that little red microphone. You could be the next person you hear on the radio.
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0: Cecily Wilborn on the Heart and Soul of Memphis, AM 1070, WDIA, man. It's called Can't Leave Him Alone. Call Cecily out of Eastern Arkansas. Marietta, baby. By way of West Memphis. Hold, let me change that. By way of Best Memphis. You know, the mayor was in here last week. He says Best Memphis, Dan. All right, check your time. 14 and a half minutes past the hour. Stan Bell, serving you well. Push your more power. That a Duracell. We are one step closer to another weekend. It's a triumphant and thankful Thursday, May 21st, 2026. All right, coming up in less than 10 minutes, it's my inspirational, motivational, affirmational presentation of the morning, followed by a song that's going to bring it on home. We'll unpack it this morning at precisely 26 minutes past the hour. All right, Stormy's in here. Let us know what happened as we slept overnight, what story she's working, what's transpiring, what is developing, what is of immediate importance. In other words, what possibly could be breaking in this 6 o'clock hour. She's got that news update coming up, and Heather York's in the building to help you steer clear of all the incidents, accidents, slowdowns, tie-ups, delays, orange barrels, construction zones, so on and so forth. She'll save you a little time if you listen with traffic. All that and more still to come. It's the Stan Bell Morning Show.
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14: Good morning. It's time for your news update. I'm Stormy, and here's what's happening. Stan, a man is in custody after authorities say he stabbed his stepfather Wednesday at a Volvo plant near Byhalia, Mississippi. According to the Marshall County Sheriff's Office, a stepfather and his stepson were in the car when a verbal altercation turned physical. Deputies say the stepson stabbed the stepfather in the neck with a kitchen knife. According to investigators, the stepson then took the stepfather's car and attempted to leave the scene, but he hit another vehicle while trying to get away. Deputies quickly arrived and ordered the stepson out of that car, but he refused. Authorities say deputies then used a taser and took him into custody. The stepfather is listed in stable condition. Five people were detained after reports of gunfire and a crash on Tuesday afternoon. Police said the incident started in Orange Mound and spans three locations. Officers responded to shots fire call at Josephine Street and Carnes Avenue just before 3:30 p.m. Police said the vehicle believed to be involved left the scene and was found in the 2700 block of Burns Avenue in Bethel Grove. Memphis police also confirmed that the crash at Jonah Avenue and Airways is connected to that investigation. And Stan, convicted Memphis murderer Tony Carruthers is set to be executed this morning at Riverbend Maximum Security Institution in Nashville. Tuesday, the Tennessee Supreme Court ruled in favor of the state's appeals court in denying Carruthers' last-ditch attempt to halt his execution until new forensic evidence in the case could be tested. Wednesday, 24 hours before execution, the U.S. Court of Appeals also turned down the petition. The American Civil Liberties Union responded Wednesday night by appealing to the U.S. Supreme Court. Tennessee Governor Bill Lee has already stated he does not plan to stop the execution. On Wednesday, advocates against the execution announced vigils would be taking place this morning outside of Riverbend prison gates at the state capitol. And that is your news update. Good morning to you. I'm Stormy.
0: Stormy, thank you for that report. Definitely appreciate that, all right? Check your time, everybody. 23 minutes past the hour. We got 67 degrees in Memphis right now. Lots of clouds, light rain on our way to 78. Coming up next is my inspirational, motivational, affirmational presentation of the morning, followed by a song that's going to bring it all home.

Jarreau out of Milwaukee, Wisconsin. The late, great Al Jarreau and Boogie Down at the Heart and Soul of Memphis. AM 1070 WDIA is time out for my inspirational, motivational, affirmational presentation of the morning. Follow my song that's going to bring it all home this morning. Here we go. I want to talk about putting forth your best effort. You know, I was at a church here in Memphis, South Memphis. I think it was Metropolitan Baptist Church on Walker, next to Lamoignon College. Right there on the front of the pulpit, I noticed before the preacher got up, Dr. Michael Moore is his name, I believe, yes, had extra effort wins. Yeah, and it's been up there for decades. I mean, back since Reverend Lofton was talk stand, since Reverend Lofton, the great Reverend Fred Lofton was pastor. Extra effort wins. So this morning, I want to talk about putting forth your best effort. When you do that, you can win. When you put forth your best effort, you can win. Here's a story. In a Peanuts comic strip by Charles Schulz, Charlie Brown tells Lucy about his birdhouse project saying, quote, "Well, I'm a lousy carpenter. I can't nail straight. I can't saw straight. And I always split the wood. I'm nervous. I lack confidence. I'm stupid. I have poor taste and absolutely no sense of design," end quote, Charlie Brown. Then, in the last frame of the strip, he concludes, "So, all things considered, it's coming along okay." Many people approach their work as only a step toward being able to afford and to do what they really want to do. They endure the Monday to Friday grind solely so they can, quote, live on Saturdays and Sundays. In their work, they are choosing to make a living rather than make a life. The result is often a less than best effort at work and a superlative effort at hobbies and recreational pursuits. Choose work that is truly satisfying. Those of you who are teachers, you're getting ready right now. This is the last day, I believe, for Memphis Shelby County Schools and other districts around. This is the last day. And if teaching is not something you really enjoy, or any other line of work, if you don't find enjoyment in what you do and you don't find it fulfilling, you need to get on down, choose another career. Stop it. Find you a career that is rewarding to you, not only financially, but mentally, emotionally, and spiritually. You know what you ought to do? And I'm going to say this kind of delicately. You need to resign. Because you know good and well that job ain't for you. You know, you ain't satisfied while you do it. You just going through the motions. Life is too short to waste effort on the majority of your days solely to enjoy a few of your days. Live each day with maximum effort, diligence, and performance. In other words, is your work satisfying? Blackness. Well, keep putting forth extra effort. And you can win. If your work is not satisfying, you don't find any kind of enjoyment or fulfillment, you need to resign. And I'm serious about that. Even a mosquito doesn't get a slap on the back until it starts to work.

0: great Johnny Taylor out of Crawfordsville, Arkansas, the heart and soul of Memphis, AM 1070 WDIA. Nothing as beautiful as you. You know, we lost Johnny Taylor this month, back in 2000. Yeah. May 31, 2000. Hard to believe it's been over 25 years or so. Johnny Taylor, man, the Wailer. What a legacy, man. What a great soul singer. My God. What a song, what a song. All right, 10 minutes before the top of the hour. Actually, it is 9 minutes before the top of the hour. I'm going to be about 30 seconds ahead of that thing, so y'all can be on time. All right, it's a triumphant Thursday. One step closer to another weekend, May 21st. We are approaching the last day of this cash contest we've been doing for the last maybe 6-7 weeks on WDIA. We want you to win this money. When you hear the $1,000 nationwide keyword on this station, you get right to our website, mywdia.com, for your chance to win $1,000. Now, the winning is real over here. Got to get you in the money before tomorrow, the end of the day. So we'll play this contest at 9:02. I'll shout out the first keyword, and then you go to our website. And then we'll do it again, 10 o'clock hour, 11 o'clock hour, noontime, 1, 2, so on and so forth. You get it. And then tomorrow, we'll do it all over again in the 9-ish, 9 o'clock or so. And then that'll be tomorrow's last day. I want you to enjoy your Memorial weekend with a little money in your pocket, all right? All right, coming up next, let's find out who's another year older today. This is May 21st, 2026. If you or someone you know, lit them candles on the cake, probably light it up right now, closing the eyes, making a wish, blowing them out. It's their birthday. I want you to be one of the first to call me up at this radio station. Shout them out. 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
1: Yay. Let's go.

you're a senior citizen. 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If today is your birthday or someone that you know and love, call me up. Shout them out. Lift them up. Make them feel good. It's a triumphant and thankful Thursday, May 21. It's somebody's birthday all over the world. Birthday Lions partner this morning with Washington Brothers Roofing. 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That's 901-486-0609. All right. While you all are hitting me up, calling me, let me get a few of mine out on the radio this morning. Happy birthday to some of my Facebook friends, some

0: Wendy Williams on the radio. She was good too. That's her daughter. Laurencia, it's my girl. Also, happy birthday to Sweet Kulina Jones. Sweet Kulina Jones. Also, Veronica Levy. What's up, Veronica? We went to UT Martin together. Yeah. She's a scholar. All right, Tamika Dancy is another older today. All right, let's go right to the phone line. And let's get it on. WDI, good morning. Who's first on the birthday line? Go right ahead. Hey.
1: Good morning, Dan Bell.
0: Good morning, Mr. Jesse.
1: I want to say happy birthday to my nephew, Malcolm Lewis. He's in New York, and I'm pretty sure he listens. I hope you have a blessed, minimal birthday coming up. You have a good one.
0: All right, thank you, Mr. Jesse. Appreciate that, man. Appreciate them New York listeners. We got quite a few. That's for sure. New York, New York. Big city of dreams. Also, a few more of my Facebook friends and my loyal WDI listeners. Another older today. Mrs. Denise King and Leah Douglas Wooten. And Terry Denise, Mr. Will Scott, Kimberly Robinson Chandler, educator extraordinaire, administrator extraordinaire, supervisor extraordinaire with Memphis Shelby County Schools. All right. Kimberly Robinson Chandler. All right, let's go back to the phone line. They're beginning to light up. They look a lot like Christmas. WDI, good morning. You're on the radio. Birthday line. Go ahead. Hey.
2: Hey, good morning. How you doing?
0: Fine, thank you. Go right ahead. You're on the radio.
2: All right. I would like to wish happy belated birthday on yesterday to Lady P. Then today to Garrison DeVos from Mom Chandra and Brother Gavin on today. And then, I'm sorry, Charles Braven and Erica Braxton and Sheila Paul Thompson. Happy heavenly birthday. Thank you. Have a great day.
0: Thank you. You have a great one, too. WDI, good morning. Who's next on the radio? Birthday line anniversary. Go ahead.
3: Good morning, Stan Bell. I'd like to say happy heavenly birthday to my one and only son, Carlos Karim Fowler. And this is his mom, Landis Fowler. Thank you.
0: Oh, that's nice. You're more than welcome, all right? And I got another one, my Facebook friend. Loyal, believe it or not, loyal WDIE listener, Jackson 5 fan. Chip Washington. Hey, what up, Chip? You all right, Chip? That's my guy, man. I know you had another radio station here and there, but, man, you still my friend, so, you know, you qualified, Doc.

0: stepfather Wednesday at a Volvo plant near Byhalia, Mississippi. According to the Marshall County Sheriff's Office, a stepfather and his stepson were in the car when a verbal altercation turned physical. Deputies say the stepson stabbed the stepfather in the neck with a kitchen knife. According to investigators, the stepson then took the stepfather's car and attempted to leave the scene, but he hit another vehicle while trying to get away. Deputies quickly arrived and ordered the stepson out of that car, but he refused. Authorities say deputies then used a taser and took him into custody. The stepfather is listed in stable condition. Five people were detained after reports of gunfire and a crash on Tuesday afternoon. Police said the incident started in Orange Mound and spans three locations. Officers responded to shots fire call at Josephine Street and Carnes Avenue just before 3:30 p.m. Police said the vehicle believed to be involved left the scene and was found in the 2700 block of Burns Avenue in Bethel Grove. Memphis police also confirmed that the crash at Jonah Avenue and Airways is connected to that investigation. And Stan, convicted Memphis murderer Tony Carruthers is set to be executed this morning at Riverbend Maximum Security Institution in Nashville. Tuesday, the Tennessee Supreme Court ruled in favor of the state's appeals court in denying Carruthers' last-ditch attempt to halt his execution until new forensic evidence in the case could be tested. Wednesday, 24 hours before execution, the U.S. Court of Appeals also turned down the petition. The American Civil Liberties Union responded Wednesday night by appealing to the U.S. Supreme Court. Tennessee Governor Bill Lee has already stated he does not plan to stop the execution. On Wednesday, advocates against the execution announced vigils would be taking place this morning outside of River Bend prison gates at the state capitol. And that is your news update. Good morning to you. I'm Stormy.
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68. Grass pollen increasing tomorrow, but we're looking pretty good right now. Thousand Oaks Studios, cloud covering 66 degrees. Memphis International, cloudy skies at 64.

0: As the great Wendy Moten out of Memphis, Tennessee, Watkins Overton High School graduate, man. Come on in out of the rain. Come on in out of the rain. Come in. That's a lot of preposition back to back. English teachers, forgive me, but that's the title. Come in out of the rain. Wendy Moten, man. Man, I remember when that song came out. She was a young sister trying to find her way and on to becoming a rising star. We had on the show several weeks ago on Stan's Special People Spotlight, and she didn't hold back. A few tears came out of her eyes, thankful for the support she's getting from her hometown. And that's how we should do it, especially at WDIA. So I slid her that box of tissue over there during the commercial break, and she got on back and regrouped. But yeah, I mean, you know, it's got to be a great feeling to hear your music on your home radios, hometown radio station, don't you think? Entertainers go crazy, man, when they first hear their record on the air. Think about it. It's like you're being embraced by millions, or at least tens of thousands. But you know, Wendy Moten, we're proud of her. I told her to her face, and she felt the love that you all gave her. Great record. All right. Speaking of young, rising stars, I want to give a shout out to the Honorable Lee Harris, Lee A. Harris. Well, all the mayors got A for their middle name. A, the Honorable Paul A. Young, the Honorable Lee A. Harris. but what he's doing and his team, they're giving young people a shot. I like the correlation and I like the contrast. You know, one scale of the spectrum, one end of the spectrum to the other. You know how he does? The senior prom, that's coming up, by the way. I'll tell you more about that a little bit later on for my seniors. The senior prom is coming up in June. But now he's dealing with the young rising stars. In fact, he and his team are going to honor outstanding youth between the ages of 7 to 24 who are leading as scholars, musicians, artists, entrepreneurs, advocates, the whole nine, change makers, and community leaders. You know somebody? Educators, mentors, organizations, family members, peers, community leaders across Memphis, I mean all over, Arlington, Bartlett, Collierville, Germantown, Lakeland, Millington. You're encouraged to nominate somebody, a deserving young star today. How do you do that, Mr. Bell? I'm so glad that you asked. Go to mywdia.com. 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Nominate somebody today. Don't keep it to yourself. Do it. Shelby County, if you know a young person making a difference, nominations are open right now. This is the second time around for Mayor Lee Harris with the Rising Stars Award. And we're excited about the ability or the opportunity to be able to promote it on the radio. So here we go. One more time. 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All hearts and minds clear? Check your time, 23 minutes past the hour. Coming up next, we're going to find out who can flow on the radio. It's your time to shine. It's your time to be that rising star. I'm going to give it to you. 901-535-9342, 800-503-9342, or 833-535-9342. 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
15: Good morning. It's time for your news update. I'm Stormy, and here's what's happening. Stan, a man is in custody after authorities say he stabbed his stepfather Wednesday at a Volvo plant near Byhalia, Mississippi. According to the Marshall County Sheriff's Office, a stepfather and his stepson were in the car when a verbal altercation turned physical. Deputies say the stepson stabbed the stepfather in the neck with a kitchen knife. According to investigators, the stepson then took the stepfather's car and attempted to leave the scene, but he hit another vehicle while trying to get away. Deputies quickly arrived and ordered the stepson out of that car, but he refused. Authorities say deputies then used a taser and took him into custody. The stepfather is listed in stable condition. Five people were detained after reports of gunfire and a crash on Tuesday afternoon. Police said the incident started in Orange Mound and spans three locations. Officers responded to shots fire call at Josephine Street and Carnes Avenue just before 3:30 p.m. Police said the vehicle believed to be involved left the scene and was found in the 2700 block of Burns Avenue in Bethel Grove. Memphis police also confirmed that the crash at Jonah Avenue and Airways is connected to that investigation. And Stan, convicted Memphis murderer Tony Carruthers is set to be executed this morning at Riverbend Maximum Security Institution in Nashville. Tuesday, the Tennessee Supreme Court ruled in favor of the state's appeals court in denying Carruthers' last-ditch attempt to halt his execution until new forensic evidence in the case could be tested. Wednesday, 24 hours before execution, the U.S. Court of Appeals also turned down the petition. The American Civil Liberties Union responded Wednesday night by appealing to the U.S. Supreme Court. Tennessee Governor Bill Lee has already stated he does not plan to stop the execution. On Wednesday, advocates against the execution announced vigils would be taking place this morning outside of River Bend prison gates at the state capitol. And that is your news update. Good morning to you. I'm Stormy.
0: May God have mercy on his soul, should that happen. Thank you, Stormy. 901-535-9342. 800-503-9342 or 833-535-9342. 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

0: WDIA, Jimmy Bohorn. Dance across the floor. It's time now for the Heart and Soul roll call. That I ask is that you keep your lyrics
1: slinger,
0: squeaky clean. Have fun with me, the bell ringer. Ringer. And by all means, stay on BG and GX. 901-535-9342, 800-503-9342, or 833-535-9342. All right. Shout out to the third shift. Got much love and respect, as you know, for you. How you do it, I don't know. I guess some of y'all probably say the same thing about me. How you get up every day 4:30 and do this morning show with some enthusiasm and excitement and energy. I don't know. God be the glory. But third shift, differential pay, baby. Overnight, man, that's a shift. I said shift. Right there. Keep doing what you're doing. Where you headed now? Well, whatever you do, don't stay too long. Somebody waiting. Shout out to everybody listening to me on the AM band. Thank you this morning. I appreciate that. A little static, don't hurt nobody. It's gonna clear right back up. A little eggs frying, bacon frying. What eggs too? It'll be okay. It's gonna clear on up. But if you want that super clear thing, tap the app. The iHeartRadio app. Appreciate that. Many of you listen to us on the cell phone. Appreciate that. Your Joy users, iPhone users, you on the laptop, iPad. Some of you already at work. Appreciate that. You streaming. This big old stick over the internet. MyWDIA.com. We heard across the nation. And those of you who listen to us on smartwatch, smart speaker, DirecTV, Alexa, Google Home, however you stay connected, thank you. It's a time where we all can participate. You got the rules. You got the numbers. Count it off with me, Lawrence Welk, a hip-hop style. And the one and a two and a three, I hit.

Hello, Apple. 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

0: Good Day, Westwood, All Good, All Good. Vocal love. Yeah, get in that. 3, 8, 1, 0, 10. You might have found.
1: Well, I'm at my boo in Central. I hear.

0: be Mrs. Mitchell a happy, happy birthday on today. And you know what, Stan, going forward, I know you're about to turn that mix up, jam that mix, Brother Stan. I appreciate you for taking my call.
1: Well, but now I appreciate you for making it, baby. You sure know what to say. That doggone parliament funkadelic Aqua Boogie got me in the mood to turn down for what? Doggone it, I'm going to be loud today. Memphis weather, mostly cloudy skies. High temperature in the upper 70s today. Lows tonight in the upper 60s. Now, check this out. There is a chance for some sunshine a little bit later on today. And I'm going to try to bring it out during the mix. That's what I'm talking about. 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Cloud cover 67 degrees. Memphis International, cloudy and 65. On the way next, we're digging in the crates at 8. 15 minutes of continuous commercial-free R&B, back-to-back-to-back, in the mix.
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2: 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We're digging in them crates and dusting them off. 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

0: that day. But oh, it's in the lineup. And Brother Bernard, congratulations. You done found you a good thing. And happy birthday to Miss Good. Look, again, don't let nobody get in your business, Brother Bernard. I'm telling you nothing about your wife, because they wouldn't care if they were doing it with her. Now, on that note, stay in there. Keep on digging in them crates.
1: 13 minutes past the hour. You're in the mix.

Yeah, what's up, Sam Bear? You keep the good works up at WDIA and keep digging in that crate. One of the greatest radio stations, WDIA. I love it.

0: saying? I want to hear. I got another song for you today. Right. I want to hear that wicked, wicked, wicked jam on it.
1: Wicked, wicked, wicked, wicked.
0: Yeah, man. Yeah, that no name thing. You know what I'm talking about. Yeah, yeah. It is what it is.
2: Yeah.
0: Yeah, you know about that thing. You don't put it on that thing. I'm listening right now.
2: I bet, boy. Thanks for listening.

0: Having the radio in the mix. What's up?
1: Hey, it's a wonderful Wednesday, Stan.
0: Wednesday,
1: Joe Bug on the line, man.
0: It's Thursday,
1: Joe Bug. Hey, man, I'm trying to get it. Hey, what'd you say? Another day closer. I'm trying to get it on there. Hey, man, I'm feeling real Gucci today, man. Play me some of that Gucci crew, man. They call me Gucci, man. Bump that thing for us. Take us back. Giggin' that crazy, Stan. I'll catch you on the rebound, baby.

0: 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Smile at the folks coming in there. What's up, Denver? 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Trustmark. I forgot about y'all. 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What's up, Hoodwood County? Y'all good over there? PHP, what's up, Lola? Warehouse workers, first responders, paramedics, EMTs, firefighters. When we run out, they run in. When we run away, they run towards the fire to extinguish and possibly save a life. Got much love and respect for our firefighters. TCAT, 550 Alabama. How you doing, Dr. Gwen Sutton and your wonderful team? Dr. Ike C. Griffith II. What's up, my guy? You wearing your QSI-5 Perry today at work? T-Dot, M-Dot, R-Dot, everybody in transportation. Speaking of which, truck drivers pushing, pulling, moving, hauling that freight. Got the rigs rolling this morning in this cloudy weather. Head on in that thing. Be careful now. You ain't got but 12 gears. Use them carefully. Shout out to those of you who work with people who have developmental disabilities. Everybody who works with clients in a residential setting. Everybody in healthcare. The health department, how you feel this morning? Dr. Bruce Randolph, MD. How you doing, sir? Director? Everybody in real estate. All of our folks who are in pharmaceutical area. Thank you so much. What's up, Ms. Hill in the ATL? Shout out to those of you who work at the Memphis International Airport. Walt at Graceland, and everybody who works at the guest house there at Whitehaven. CuraScript, Accredo Health. LabCorp. Yeah. What's up, Guy Walker Riley? South Haven, how y'all doing? And we can't forget about I Am Shit. What's up, Vanessa? How you doing? My man. Rem Sledge, I am he. What's up, Minerva Little? How you feel this morning? Gail Jones Carson, GJC, and everybody at the Memphis Urban League. I want to thank all of you all for listening. And a big shout out to all of our Shriners, the Prince Hall Masons, Order of the Eastern Star, Divine Nine, Power for Power, Motorcycle Club. I said it. Red Bree, Book It Down, High Rollers. Everybody in the funeral home business. How you doing, Mr. Monroe? How you doing, Wendell Nail over there, MJ Edwards, man? That's a beautiful facility over on Riverdale, man. I'm telling you, man. Mr. Harry White, great job, man. I was out there last week, man, last Saturday, man. And I'm telling you, I saw it for myself, man. That facility is huge and it's elegant. And it's going to be great out there on Riverdale Road, man. Everybody in the funeral home business. One business that will never go out. Entrepreneurs, how you doing this morning? And, of course, all the barbers, beauticians, nail techs, licensed estheticians. Thank you so much for what you do. We really appreciate you. And finally, to our military, those who served, dedicated their lives for this country, put it on the line. United States Army, United States Air Force, United States Marine Corps, United States Navy, United States Coast Guard, United States National Guard, whatever branch of the military you serve, we owe you a huge debt of gratitude. All right, right at the bottom of the hour, 8:30 Memphis time. Stormy's got a final report for this Thursday morning that I'll back that thing up with Stan Star Scoop. Heather York, another check on traffic. All that and more still to come. It's the Stan Bell Morning Show.
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1: Good morning. It's time for your news update. I'm Stormy, and here's what's happening. Stan, a man is in custody after authorities say he stabbed his stepfather Wednesday at a Volvo plant near Byhalia, Mississippi. According to the Marshall County Sheriff's Office, a stepfather and his stepson were in the car when a verbal altercation turned physical. Deputies say the stepson stabbed the stepfather in the neck with a kitchen knife. According to investigators, the stepson then took the stepfather's car and attempted to leave the scene, but he hit another vehicle while trying to get away. Deputies quickly arrived and ordered the stepson out of that car, but he refused. Authorities say deputies then used a taser and took him into custody. The stepfather is listed in stable condition. 5 people were detained after reports of gunfire and a crash on Tuesday afternoon. Police said the incident started in Orange Mound and spans 3 locations. Officers responded to shots fire call at Josephine Street and Carnes Avenue just before 3:30 p.m. Police said the vehicle believed to be involved left the scene and was found in the 2700 block of Burns Avenue in Bethel Grove. Memphis police also confirmed that the crash at Jonah Avenue and Airways is connected to that investigation. And Stan, convicted Memphis murderer Tony Carruthers is set to be executed this morning at Riverbend Maximum Security Institution in Nashville. Tuesday, the Tennessee Supreme Court ruled in favor of the state's appeals court in denying Carruthers' last-ditch attempt to halt his execution until new forensic evidence in the case could be tested. Wednesday, 24 hours before execution, the U.S. Court of Appeals also turned down the petition. The American Civil Liberties Union responded Wednesday night by appealing to the U.S. Supreme Court. Tennessee Governor Bill Lee has already stated he does not plan to stop the execution. On Wednesday, advocates against the execution announced vigils would be taking place this morning outside of River Bend prison gates at the state capitol. And that is your news update. Good morning to you. I'm Stormy.
2: Thank you, Stormy. We'll be tuning into your show this afternoon on the way to the house. 3 to 7 is a Stormy T experience.

birthday, Ron Isley, a living legend out of Cincinnati, Ohio. Today marks his 83rd birthday. Happy birthday, Ron Isley. Remarkable, man. Incredible. Ron Isley! My guy. All right, still fighting the power. For real, for real. All right, check your time, everybody. We're 17 minutes before the top of the hour. It's time now for Staying Star Scoop. And anybody else, another year older today, May 21st. Yeah, happy birthday to you. All right, Staying Star Scoop Power this morning, partnered with Washington Brothers Roofing, 901-486-0609. That's 901-486-0609. Let them do the work. Get on top of your house or the church. They're the experts. Hit them up. 901-486-0609. Let's get to it. Those of you still taking any cruises? Okay. Be ye forewarned. You may take something, bring something back that you didn't come with when you boarded that thing. You know, what we like cruises, don't we? It's kind of like maybe one of our bucket list things. You know, many of you have been on it half a dozen times at least. And many of you say, no. To dream, your dream cruise. Check this out. A dream Bahamas cruise turns into a blood-soaked nightmare. College graduate. You know how some of the college grads, they kick it, they turn up, you know, they graduated, you know, turn the tassel and, you know, all that stuff, looking forward to a good time. Got out of that thing. Well, enter drinks. Somebody shout spiked rum punch. So that this young lady, a college graduate, lost both legs after she was, well, turn your radio down a little bit if you squeamish, you can't handle it. You can't handle the truth. But be sure you bring it back up. She lost both legs after she was plied, I'll use that word, with liquor and illegal drugs and urged to jump off of Bahamas to a boat to take a, well, some of y'all say it, I don't like saying it, take a pee. It kind of irks me sometimes. I'm going over here and I'm finna take a pee. I'm going to pee. I'll be right back. I'm sorry if some of those are having breakfast. I'm sorry. Even urinate don't sound that good doing the radio this time of morning. Well, that's what she said. She said, they told her, they say, jump off, baby. It was a Bahamas tour boat. So they urged her to take a, well, leak. According to this lawsuit, it alleges that. I'm calling names this morning. Hannah Smith, she's 22. Fresh out of college, she claims the bar staff funneled rum punch cocktails laced with sedatives into her mouth in a wild drinking spree before she boarded a catamaran. She was woozy, of course, a tourist, asked for a spot to relieve herself, and was told, quote, the ocean is your toilet, baby, according to a federal complaint. But as she lowered herself into the water, the ferry captain started the engine. causing Hannah to be, quote, violently and forcibly grabbed, sucked underwater, and brutally slashed by a propeller. By the time she was dragged to safety, just a sliver of skin was the only thing keeping Hannah's left leg from being completely torn away. According to the filing, she was, and I'm going to say this now, she was from Memphis. From Memphis. An aspiring artist lost 60% of her blood and had both legs amputated. You talk about gruesome, man. What an accident. And it's coming out this morning about this accident, you know, and all of that that happened. Now, Carnival Cruise to the Bahamas. Now, she is seeking an unspecified amount
of damages from Carnival and tour operators Sun K and Pearl Investment Management Group for negligence and inflicting severe mental and physical suffering. Hannah's best friend. I'm calling names this morning, Brooklyn. She's 22. Suing the same set of companies, claiming a bartender groped her buttocks prior to the, quote, catastrophic accident, which left her with PTSD. So a shout out to her family, Hannah Smith. Man, this is tragic. She lost both her legs after she was sucked into that ferry propeller during a tropical cruise excursion in the Bahamas. Now, this happened in 2025, the latter part of 2025. And we're just getting information this morning about it since the lawsuit is out there and all of this coming on. But I want to say she's a good-looking young lady. Vibrant, got a pretty smile. I'm looking at photos right now. She's in a wheelchair. And she was only saved. Well, she was saved. She is saved. She was only saved from drowning when two female passengers managed to grab her arm and heroically haul her back on board from Memphis, right here. Member of Delta Sigma Theta Sorority, Incorporated. Yes, she is. So, shout out to her parents, man. I know y'all went through it, going through it. But you'll get through it. Because at the look of her face, she's got that confidence like, I'm going to get through this. I'm going to be all right. So Hannah, much love to you and respect. No, you didn't want it to end this way in terms of what happened. All right, Donald Trump's White House enforcer, Susie Wiles, is ordered to turn over them secret records. Federal judge has handed down. And matter of fact, Donald Trump's White House staff, they've been ordered by a federal judge to preserve presidential records, including text messages, after the administration tried to dismiss a Watergate-era transparency law as, quote, unconstitutional. United States District Judge John Bates granted a preliminary injunction just yesterday that requires White House staff to comply with the 1978 Presidential Records Act, enacted in the wake of the wiretapping scandal that failed Richard Nixon. The order applies to Donald Trump's top enforcers, White House Chief of Staff Susie Wiles and her deputy Stephen Miller, as well as the National Security Council, Council of Economic Advisors, and officials working with the Executive Office of the President. This decision comes after the Justice Department's Office of Legal Counsel last month claimed that the staff did not need to abide by the Records Act because it exceeds Congress's power and is therefore unconstitutional. They got three watchdogs. You know who they are: the American Historical Association, the American Oversight, and the Freedom of the Press Foundation. They all sued the Justice Department and asked the judge to compel them to comply with the act. They warned there was strong reason to believe Donald Trump would try to retain records when his term ends, citing the 15 boxes he kept after his first term, some marked classified, which sparked the FBI's 2022 Mar-a-Lago raid. There you go. Elsewhere in the scoop. TikTok. This trend claims listening to songs tuned to a certain amount of hertz. You know, we talk a lot about kilowatts, megahertz, and kilohertz. Well, the report this morning is this trend claims listening to songs tuned to 432 hertz can, quote, reset your brain. So does it work? This is what several people are claiming on TikTok as part of a new trend sweeping the social media app. Stay on top of this. 432 hertz is known to naturally resonate with our body, according to people with this. They're claiming directly related to the earth and nature. Another added in comments, it calms your mind, aligns your body, and resets your energy field fast. And one said 432 hertz vibrates in harmony with your biology to lower cortisol and pull your brain into a state of deep centered peace. It's a literal tuning fork for your DNA. What do you think? Scientists are saying the same thing. Elsewhere in Stan Starscoop, let me
let me tell you this. Hold on 1 second. Let me go back to this one. Yeah. Billy Joel. Yeah. I started not to do this one, but, you know, it's happening to a lot of people. Billy Joel said, y'all putting out an unauthorized biopic. I didn't say I wanted any part of this. I didn't say y'all could release this. Representatives for Billy Joel this morning have made it clear that Billy Joel does not support the unauthorized biopic, but they putting it out anyway. It's going to be called, titled, Billy and Me. The film is told from the perspective of Billy Joel's first manager. Billy Joel said, nah. It's kind of like Michael Jackson's biopic. Many of you saw Michael on the silver screen. And, you know, I've been told that Janet Demeter Joe Jackson doesn't want to have anything to do with it. Leave me out of this. He's my brother, yes, but I don't want to have a part of this. I'm not in control. So since 2021, the parties involved have been officially notified that they do not possess Billy Joel's life rights and will not be able to secure the music rights required for the project. We'll find out if they're going to show the Piano Man in all his glory. I want to give a shout out to some names that you may be familiar with. Beverly Robertson. Howard Robertson. Recently, they got their Robertson Family Aquatic Center. That was a big ribbon cutting a couple of days ago at the Georgette and Cato Johnson YMCA. Happened Tuesday. Cut that ribbon on there. Big old pool! Aquatic Center. Shout out to Beverly, Mr. and Mrs. Beverly and Howard Robertson, man. This is an honor. Understand Mayor Young was there and had some words, and Pastor Selwyn Backus over at Middle Baptist had some words to say. And man, this is an honor, man. So I would dare not let this day go by without congratulating Howard Robertson and his wife, Beverly Robertson. They now have, in Whitehaven, the Robertson Family Aquatic Center. While I'm congratulating folks, Melvia Chick Rogers has been nominated for induction into the Chicago Blues Hall of Fame. It's a chapter of Blues Hall of Fame and American Heritage International Organization. Chick Rogers, what an honor. Recently informed that she's been nominated for induction into the Chicago Blues Hall of Fame. The organizers there say the goal is to publicly recognize Melvia Chick Rogers for her support and contribution to the blues community, keeping the blues alive. It's going to be their ninth time around. And the annual induction ceremony to be held Sunday, August 16th of this year at Buddy Guy's Legends there in Chicago, Illinois. I believe that Chick Rogers is originally from Chicago, right? So if you see her, point her out. If you see her, point her out. If you see a pointer, chick in this house. Congratulations, Chick Rogers. One heck of a singer. Speaking of Michael Jackson, many of you saw that biopic. Michael was incredible. Of course, they didn't tell the whole story. You got to have about 20 movies to tell Michael's whole story. But Michael, to me, as you know, was a genius. And he was a generous guy. He's the G&G, man. He's a genius. He was a genius, and he's Mr. Generosity. Next month, the world, you know, back in 1991, June of 1991, David Ruffin passed away, right? Legendary voice of Temptations. And he was going through financial struggles and wranglings at the time. Even at his death. Guess who came out of the woodworks to quietly step in and cover all the funeral expenses? Michael Jackson. So when we do Black Music Month tomorrow, I'm quite sure my colleague Tyrone Dubois, will talk about this. Michael Jackson, man. You know, and we know the Tyler Perrys of the world, they step in sometimes when, you know, when folk are down on their luck and all of that. And,
you know, just out. But Michael Jackson attended David Ruffin's funeral, but they say he was low key, incognito, so to speak. I mean, how can Michael Jackson disguise himself? I mean, you got to know he's in the room, but they say that's what happened. He covered all the funeral expenses to ensure David Ruffin received a dignified farewell. Reports say Michael Jackson attended the service in disguise, as I mentioned, choosing humility over attention. His gesture was not about fame, but about loyalty to a fellow artist and compassion for a grieving family. Now, we saw part one, and reportedly there's going to be a part two. It's going to ease into more of Michael Jackson's strange life. But this part right here, genius and generosity, man, you just can't refuse it. You can't refute it. He paid for, somebody say, everything at David Ruffin's homegoing. Speaking of homegoing, Alphonse Nelson lived to be 100 years old. And if you want to find out the arrangements, if you want to see them for yourselves, I announced it yesterday and the day before. And you can see it on our WDI Facebook page about the arrangements. I can tell you it's going to be next Saturday, the 30th, at New Sardis Missionary Baptist Church there on Holmes Road, 7739 East Holmes Road, where the Reverend Dr. Daryl Harrington is the pastor and Dr. L. Lasimba M. Gray Jr. is pastor emeritus. So go to our Facebook page. It should be there for you. Elsewhere in the scoop, as you know, today is the day. Tony Carruthers. There's a planned execution. I'll say that word before. There's a planned execution for him in about an hour from now. 1 hour exactly. That Tony Carruthers will die if the good Lord says the same. And if Bill Lee doesn't pick up that phone and say, oh, halt this thing, halt it. Now, clemency does not mean he go, well, to my knowledge, he's not going to go free. I don't think that's what they're wanting to do. They just want him to, they want it to stay the execution. They say, well, let's just let him, you know, stay behind bars for the rest of his natural life. We don't want to have to do this. So they're hoping that Governor Bill Lee, and I don't think he will halt the execution this morning. But Tony Carruthers, man, I'm sure he's not listening right now. They're probably prepping him for the last hour of his life. So my thoughts and prayers are with Tony Carruthers' family, the victims also on that side, and all those affected, man. This is... Man, I know what some of you said. Many of you said, well, shot me some emails and Stan, well, you know, you reap what you sow and all that old kind of stuff. You know, but you don't know that he did it, do you? And I hope and pray that if they do it, I just hope. Is he innocent? I know many of y'all say, why did it take him so long? Now they want to amp it up a little bit in his defense, you know, and why did y'all do some of these last, you know? Well, only Tony and his God knows, I believe, for a fact. And there's some other folk who might. But I'm going to tell y'all this. Killing him is not making them no difference. I'm pretty sure Tony's life in jail has not been easy. It ain't been no, quote, crystal stair. Because you have, it could be hell in jail. I didn't mean to make that kind of rhyme. Because you got demon spirits in there. You do. And I'm sure them spirits been haunting him. But I think, I'm not a proponent of capital punishment. I think God should be the judge, the ultimate judge. And he knows your last days.
And if, in fact, this chapter is going to be closed on Tony Von Carruthers' life, nobody but him and God knows. And that's something you have to take to the grave praying. And the family needs to stay uplifted because they lost some loved ones. You know, I'm talking about the victims. So I hope Tony's family is praying, and I hope the other side, the victims' families are praying. Right now, Tony needs to be focusing on just one thing, Jesus. J-E-S-U-S. And finally, in Stan Star Scoop, tomorrow, I've got Stan's special people spotlight about this time, Friday, in the studio with me, the principal of Whitehaven High School, Dr. Vincent Hunter. We're going to talk tomorrow extensively about how does he do it? I know the kids got to put forth the effort, but man, Whitehaven is one remarkable school. Okay, what nobody say. Respect the Haven. 57 seniors made a 30 or higher on the ACT. 57. The maximum score, 36, right? Heck, I only made an 18. I don't mind telling y'all my business. I do it every month anyway. I made an 18, doggone it. And I was happy, but that was 1977. But still, I gave it my best shot. I didn't even want to take it no more. You know how you take it no more. It takes no time. Maybe you get 21 or something. But and Mary, Helen Sinclair, I don't think she was doing that ACT workshop. She just did. I wish you would have. Maybe I got a 20, 21 or something. I'd have come up. But really, Whitehaven is doing the doggone thing. I know I'm going a little over, but I kind of praise him, man. So Dr. Hunter will be my guest. I think he's bringing in maybe either a professional school counselor. And I know, you know, this is the last day, I believe, for students. The teachers stay around for a little while longer. But I wanted him to come on and talk about this $300 million scholarships that the students were offered. And many of them, They took the scholarships. They're going all over the world. And it appears to me, every year, more money. They raised the bar. You know, when you raise the bar, man, you think, how can you exceed this? I remember the days of $10 million coming out of, you know, Whitehaven. Then the next year, $20 million. Next one, $50 million. The next one, $100 million. Now this year, $300 million. Man, there's so much money, I almost transferred my son over there. I'm like, babe, what's the secret? Dr. Hunter? I'm saying I almost transferred my boys over there because you see what the deal is. Get them some money. I ain't want to be doing all that. Oh, but no, I kept them where they were. But, man, kudos to you. Dr. Vincent Hunter, he'll tell you all day, it ain't me, Stan, it's my team. And that's what I like about him. So every round goes higher and higher. Whitehaven High School. And I know there are other schools who raise a lot of money, not raise, but who are offered a lot of money for the students to go to college for the free or, you know, receive all that money, man. And congratulations to the class of 2026. So our special guest tomorrow will be the one and only principal extraordinaire, Dr. Vincent Hunter, Whitehaven High School. All right. There you go. And I believe that is it. Yeah. Make sure that's it.

0: Good morning, everybody. It is Thursday, May 21st, 2026. 13 minutes past the hour. I'm going straight to the phone line. All of them taken except one line. What do y'all want to talk about? WDIA, good morning. Who's first on the radio? Your turn. Yeah.
1: Sam Bell, serving them well. Pushing my power there. Doing how you doing, sir?
0: Pretty good. Jackson in the action for your satisfaction.
1: Sam, I got 2 points in the lecture yours, okay?
0: Okay.
1: First of all, about Whitehaven High School. You know, I had 2 kids graduate from Whitehaven.
0: Really?
1: Okay. And... oh, yes. And I love that area. I love that area. But the problem is you got handkerchief head black people. I'll say black people who think that it's better somewhere else. I mean, you can't disguise, you can't hide behind a standardized test, meaning everybody takes the same test. Because a lot of people say that if you go to this school, it's watered down or anything, but Whitehaven is in top five of the entire state of Tennessee.
0: Mm-hmm.
1: If Becky over there scores a 30 and Shaniqua scores a 30, it's the same 30. Mm-hmm. That's what I'm trying to say.
0: Right.
1: So that I'm glad you said that about the ACC, because you can't hide behind the ACC.
0: No,
1: the ACC.
0: Yeah,
1: okay.
0: Is.
1: Second. Okay. Right. Second point. About this capital punishment, you know, I'm praying for the family and everything. The reason I'm against capital punishment because a lot of overturns has been taking place, and who are we to take a life? I mean, if there's any doubt, there shouldn't be a capital punishment. Now, if somebody said I did it, and you know Jeffrey Dahmer, you know I did, you know, so be it. But if there's any doubt, there should not be coverage for it. That's my stake on it.
0: Yeah. I get it. I hear you. One more point. The rest of mine. Is that it?
1: No, there were two points. Less.
0: Okay.
1: I got to go study.
0: All right.
1: I'm looking forward to tomorrow.
0: Oh, man, fantastic.
1: I'm looking forward to tomorrow.
0: Yeah, Dr. Hunter and his
1: staff. Brother Vincent Hunter.
0: Yeah. Oh, I get where you're going with that one. No music, right? Don't play no music when you come up there. Don't play no intro. Don't play no music when you get up in there.
1: No,
0: just talk.
1: Okay.
0: I'm good. Just saying. All right. I hear you, Church of Christ. WDI, good morning. Let's go to my hot city right quick. The 833 number. Hello. Good morning. Yeah.
2: Cheers. Good morning, sir.
0: Denver. Hola. Buenos dias, yes, amigo.
2: Put me in the game, coach.
0: Oh, you're
2: right.
0: Show is. You on air.
2: Now, let me knock it down real fast so I get out of the way. Hey, Big Kahuna, man, I don't understand your mentality. You call every day. You have to call all of us by name, the MAGA maniacs, and I don't understand how you can support this kind of madness. And you accuse Donald Trump of being the reason why y'all good black folks lost Spirit Airlines. You questioned me on that the other day as you were going off the air.
0: Yeah.
2: But your brain obviously can't comprehend how to research for yourself, sir. All you got to do is look certain things up for yourself. Stop following what CNN force feeds you good black Democrats. And who was the president January 16th of 2024, Mr. Bell?
0: 24? That would be Mr. Biden.
2: Mr. Biden was in office. And on January the 16th, the ruling came out. A federal judge literally blocked the proposal for JetBlue and Spirit Airlines to merge. And what happened? All of y'all good Democrat leaders took to the airways and byways, as Lil Daddy would say, and they cheered on the fact that Spirit could not merge with JetBlue, would have gained some of the people that travel on those airlines, and not saying that you're lesser than anyone that travels on Delta or Continental American, but the people that utilize that service would have had better options. But your leadership cheered it on. And now you got people like Big Kahuna with Donald Trump fault called Spirit Airlines. We're not a business. But you don't understand how business works, sir. With the Mr. Carruthers thing, I'm not cheering on the death of anyone. As a man that have in many of in many jobs been put in a position where I had to answer that question: am I going to be willing when the situation came where I would possibly have to take another man's life? That's nothing right. That's nothing to play with. It's nothing funny about it. And I'm not cheering on his death, but I do understand the laws, justification, justice. What about those people's families that lost their loved ones? We got to think about that. We question whether or not he's guilty, but didn't we not just scream for 4 years under Joe Biden that if the law and if the court says you're guilty, then that's enough for us? Because we pander and we scream, a convicted felon in office. The court said he was a convicted felon. But what about it when it comes to things that are closer to home? And again, to his family, Mr. Carruthers' family, and the family of those victims, it's a sticky situation. But only God gets to make the decision. And if God says that's what it is, then that shall it be. Mr. Bell, thank you so much for your time. Mm-hmm. A shout out to all the WDIS listeners. And again, my deepest condolences as well to the Ford, the family of Mr. Ford, Fortune Nelson. I'm sorry, I'm trying to rush and get out of your way. But again, condolences to his family. And Mr. Bell, thank you again, boss, for doing what you do.
0: Thank you. Appreciate that, Denver, for the Mile High City. This WDIE listener wrote me an email. I'm going to take a break. Subject space, Tony Carruthers. Morning Stand. As far as I'm concerned, the ones that are administering the injection are guilty of murder as well. Praying for both sides of the family.
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23: 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Coin. That's coin. Enter it now.
0: C to the O to the I to the N. Coin, your $1,000 nationwide keyword. That's a friendly reminder. I want you to get them coins for Joe. All right, 26 minutes past the hour. In just a few, I'm going to give you a WDIA Goodwill announcement I think everybody should be interested in. This WDIA listener writes in my email, subject space, good morning, Mr. Bell. All righty. I'm torn this morning over the execution. Not because I'm opposed to it, but because they have stretched this out 30 years. I believe if you are guilty of such a heinous crime, you should be punished accordingly. And I'm not sure exactly what it's going to take for these young Black men to put the guns down, however, because there is doubt in the evidence. To Denver, Trump is a convicted felon, but you guys gave him a pass. Oh, ask MAGAs. Why does Trump need a guarantee that his taxes won't be investigated in the future? Can we say unprecedented? George Carter, talking through the email this morning. Give me that phone. WDI, good morning. Are you on the radio? Yeah. You on the radio?
24: Sam Bear, this is Meredith Williams. How are you today?
0: Hi, I'm saying like Doc Holliday. Hi, how are you? I'm good.
24: Fantastic, Sam. Fantastic. So listen, I don't want to talk too much about Denver because he want to call Big Kahuna lunatic. No, Denver, you are the mad raving lunatic. And I wish you tell people where you get your news information from. Because if you want us to believe you sitting down reading a book to get it, you sound foolish. You getting it off of Fox and social media just like everyone else. And what you do is you get that news just like I do, Big Kahuna do, anyone else do, and you interpret it your way. You listen to it, but you put your own spin on it just like the rest of us. So please stop trying to say people need to read a book when you're not reading one as well. Now, Stan, I'm definitely not going to get into the Corona thing today because what you did today, I didn't start listening until 8:50. But the part that I heard you say was suitable for me anyway. I mean, do it how you want to do it, but I respected how you did it, and I can appreciate how you did it. Now, I need your help this morning, Stan. I need to call on Mayor Young, and I need to call on Congressman Corn at this point. Right. You know, Memphis, Tennessee, we complain about what's going on there. Let me tell y'all what we should be complaining about. I understand that people trying to buy a house can't really buy one because insurance and taxes are the two main reasons why people can't afford homes. It's not necessarily the home. It's because they got insurance jacked up so high and property taxes. It's ridiculous. So therefore, they have to go to renting. Now, Main Street Renewal is one of the main rental people in Memphis, Tennessee, saying they should be on the jackass wall. They should be whipped. Now, no, we ain't going to do that. But let me tell you, Stan, what's going on with that. And Mayor Corn, Steve Corn, y'all, please, I'm going to call your office myself when I get off this phone because we need help. Anybody out there who rent for Main Street Renewals who got problems, y'all call the mayor's office, call Congressman Corn, because these people got someone who moved in, and I'm an advocate for renters. They call me. I know several who need help. I get on the phone with them, and I help talk for them because it's ridiculous how some renters are being treated around this city. You cannot have people living in houses that's inhabitable. My niece is in a house, y'all. She just moved in. Ain't been in there a day. Found out house got black mold everywhere. Got rats living in the wall. Rat feces everywhere. Mm. These people will not do anything about it. Man, Slippy Newell, y'all need to be ashamed of you all self. She just moved in. She called. She said, hey, y'all might not know this is going on. Can y'all find me another place to live? Y'all done bought up several. And let me tell you the kicker part, Stan, before I get back to this. And thank you for letting me have my say. Yeah. They make their tenants have rental insurance, which is fine. That's a good thing. But they choose the rental insurance company for them. When they have a claim, they say they can't work with the rental insurance because they don't have permission to speak with them. So I'm on the phone with them. Yeah, you have permission. Stan, they still gave her the runaround for 3 months saying that they can't contact the same rental insurance who y'all forced them to have insurance through. I mean, this company should be shame of yourself. I know my niece is listening. I want the mayor's office talking to the Corn to do something about this. I understand y'all rented to poor black people in Memphis, but y'all still have to provide them somewhere habitable to live, not rat infested, not black mold on the wall. She got two young girls who both got medical conditions. Man, so we know it. Do something. Get your butts up and do something. Thank you, Stan.
0: All right, thank you so much. Whoa, that's a lot right there. All right, thank you, Meredith. Okay, that's a lot right there. Yeah, that sounds horrible conditions for real. Well, Meredith, I guess you could tell them to call 311, you know, within the city. Or the Mayor Citizen Service Center, 901-636-6500. 901-636-6500. Or just simply hit up 311 within the city. Hope you get some action. Or you can call, you know, Congressman Corn's office and do what you have to do. I know you're on the case. All right. Speaking of Tony Carruthers, the countdown is on. So far, no red line, no hotline call to halt this execution. Not there. So it appears that this will happen. I don't know if it's right. You know, sometimes it's kind of dramatic, like on TV or the movies you see. Right at the last minute, the phone ring. And we know who it is. It's got to be the governor. But I don't think that's going to happen this time around, sadly. So, there it is. You know, this death penalty has always been a serious situation. It's always, a lot of people, you know, for it, some against it. And I'm like with most of you, if you can't prove within a shadow of a doubt that he or she committed these heinous acts or whatever the case may have been, don't do it. The death penalty has never stopped murders, and it solved nothing. This is what I want y'all to say right quick with me. Vengeance is mine. Come on, say, vengeance is mine, saith the Lord. I heard you. Give me that phone. Let me go here. WDI, good morning. You're on the radio. Yeah. Hello.
1: Brother Stan.
0: Yeah, I do all I can. Man. Wait a minute. Mr. Blacktastic?
1: Blacktastic,
0: baby. Long time no talk to Norman Redwing Jr.
1: But been out there doing the work. Out there doing the work, baby. Doing that black plastic work.
0: Yeah, hitting the street and vibrating the concrete. Do it, man. Thanks for calling.
1: Gotta make it happen.
0: What's on your mind, sir?
1: Yeah, man. How you been doing, brother?
0: Oh, man, I dare not complain. I'm good.
1: Well, you're a great brother, man. I promise you are. You know, I heard you this morning talking about Sister, our singer, our Sister...
0: Chick Rogers.
1: Chick. Or man, Chick. Yeah. Man, Chick is absolutely one of the greatest singers, man, that ever come out of Memphis. I met her many years ago down at Bill's Twilight.
0: Oh, wow.
1: And, man, that sister was singing. Man, that sister was singing her heart out then. Yeah. And, I mean, every time I hear her, it sounds like she's getting better. Mm. I mean, I don't know if you can get any better than that, man, because she's absolutely wonderful.
0: I don't know how she packs all that voice in that one little body. She's got a gift.
1: Oh, man.
0: How she get all that?
1: And she deserves so much more. She really do. I'm just shocked that she's not, you know, on these record labels and making all these gold records, man, because she is just absolutely wonderful.
0: Out of sight, yeah.
1: You know, even her husband, man. I met her husband. Her husband's my mailman, actually. Hmm. And he's absolutely wonderful, brother, man. Just wonderful people.
0: Yeah.
1: So I just wanted to lift them up this morning, man, because Chick Rogers deserves so much more.
0: Yeah, absolutely.
1: Man, there's a lot going on in the world, brother. A lot going on in the world, especially Indeed. Here in Memphis.
0: Indeed.
1: And we just got to keep our foot on the ground, man. We got to keep busy, stay busy, because they're after us, man. They've always been after us, but they're after us even more now.
0: Yes.
1: So we got a lot of work to do, a lot of work to do. We don't have a lot of time to complain. We just got to work, man.
0: Correct.
1: So anyway, brother, I just want to let you know I still love you, brother. Still out here, and I'm still listening to you. Just trying to listen in every moment I get.
0: Man, thank you, man. Yeah.
1: God has been really good, man. He's good to us at the village, a good Samaritan in the community, man. God is blessing us. We're getting ready to leave out here this morning, man, going on one of the third trips, or the three trips that we're going to do this summer, our tours, college and justice tour for youth. So, man, we're going up to North, getting ready to go up to North Carolina, baby.
0: Man,
1: anyway, give us best, pray for us. Yeah, man, we're going to do the thing, man.
0: Handle it.
1: We got to expose our children to something more than just jail.
0: True. Thank you so much, Norman. Keep doing what you do. Keep the work, good work, man, up, man. Stay on the streets, man, and encourage our youth. This WDI listener writes, Stan, how old is Ron Isley? You mentioned 83, but I think he's 85 today. Vivian Thomas. Hold on. Hold on, you know what? No. Is he 83, 84, 85? Double check. Because I thought he was born in, well, you might be right. Was he born in, if he's born in 41, that would make him 85, wouldn't it? I'll check, but somehow y'all tell me. I know he's an octogenarian, for sure. Give me that phone. WDI, good morning. You're on the radio. Hey.
2: Man, Bill, what's going on?
0: Common man. Esquire, good.
2: Yes, sir. Yes, sir. Hey, you know what, Stan?
0: Yeah.
2: I sympathize deeply with all the victims, you know, especially Ms. Anderson, Cello, and Fred. I also sympathize for Tony, you know. Mm. It's a sad situation all the way around. But I wonder how much physical evidence was shown in this trial. Was it a trial based upon circumstances? I do remember the confession from Jonathan, and I think that was very significant. And, you know, I just believe in the laws of the land. You know, I do agree with you, though. Killing him don't solve anything or make anything better, but that's not for me to determine or judge. You have victims. You have families that was touched by what happened to their family members, you know. But I'm going to tell you this, in closing, if I was Tony, seriously, and if I really done this, I would confess it to my family so that they could rest easy and not wonder for the rest of their lives, did the state kill me under false pretense? If I really done it, yeah. I would do that.
0: Yeah, that makes sense.
2: I don't know if that makes sense to you.
0: Don't take it to the grave. Yeah, don't take it to the grave. Don't tell them the real deal.
2: I would confess, and I would apologize to the family, whether they accept it or not, but I would cleanse all that so that they wouldn't, you know, be wondering for the rest of their lives, did they kill me under false pretense? Because I know if I done it, if don't nobody else know it. And I know if I didn't do it, you know. But I appreciate you, Stan.
0: Okay. All right. Appreciate your comment. Ron Isley is 85 today. Yeah. Born in 41. All right. Thank you, comment. Tony Carruthers. Thank you, Mr. Monroe. Tony Carruthers is scheduled to be executed in 22 minutes. Central Time. At the Riverbend Maximum Security Institution in Nashville. Man. And it appears that this execution is set in stone. It's 9:38 right now. I'm going to do a moment of silence at 10 this morning for Tony Carruthers' family, for the victims' family, and to all those concerned. And even for the executioners who are guilty of murder themselves. So at precisely 10 this morning, just a little bit of permissible dead air, silent time on the radio, as Tennessee is preparing to execute Tony Carruthers. Let me take a break. I'll be right back. Heart and Soul of Memphis, AM 1070, WDIA.
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1: All right, we're back, everybody. Thanks so much for being here. About 15 minutes before the top of the hour, 15 minutes before the scheduled execution of our brother Tony Carruthers. All right, let me make a mention. The Shelby County Mayor, the Honorable Lee A. Harris, wants you to spotlight a young person who's making a difference. And you can nominate a person, a young person, for the second Mayor Lee Harris Rising Stars Award. This is the second time around. He's honoring outstanding youth, ages 7 to 24, who are leading as scholars, musicians, artists, entrepreneurs, advocates, change makers, and community leaders. So we're asking, please, ma'am, please, sir, if you're in the audience right now, you're listening to WDIA, and of course, you live in Shelby County, if you're a mentor of this person, an organization can nominate, educators can nominate, family members can nominate, peers, community leaders across Memphis, Arlington, Bartlett, Collierville, Germantown, Lakeland, and Millington. We're encouraging you to nominate a deserving young star between the age 7 all the way up to 24. Do it today. Go to mywdia.com for your chance to nominate. Oh, so that you can nominate that special rising star. Could you do it? I've already submitted my names. Man, you can't sleep on this kind of stuff. You can't. Shout out to Mrs. Sabrina Moore. How you doing this morning, Sabrina? You good? Mr. Moore, how y'all doing? That's what I'm talking about. Thank you for this information. All right, let's go delicately back to the phone line. Let's go up here. WDI, hey, good morning. You're on the radio. Is it Kenneth? Go ahead. You're on the air.
2: Yes, it is.
1: Go
2: yes,
1: right
2: is.
1: Here. Yes, sir.
2: I'm back here. About Tony, man. You know, I'm commenting to the people on the radio, commenting on Facebook, they're commenting, making a comment about Tony, comments about Tony. Tony and I walked the streets of Dixon Homer many times. You know, my son is up there right now, but they won't let him in, won't let him take a phone in or nothing. You know?
1: Oh, really? He's up there at Riverbend? Oh, wait, he's in Nashville?
2: Yeah, he went up there. He stays in Nashville.
1: Okay.
2: So he went up there because he and Tony stayed around the corner from each other, you know.
1: Wow.
2: So he went up there. I don't know whether they're going to let him in or not, but he's up there, you know.
1: Yeah.
2: And I listened to Denver a few minutes ago. Some of the courts say this, the courts say this. But how many times has the courts been wrong, you know? And what harm would it have done for him to test that DNA just to make absolutely sure? You know, that he's
1: dealing
2: with it. I don't know if he did it or not. Without a doubt. And only two living people know who did. That's Tony and James Montgomery. And James Montgomery is on the street right now. So how can you justify killing one man and the other man free? Yeah. How can you justify that? You know? What harm would it have done to postpone it and test that stuff to make absolutely sure something you can't undo, man, you know? It ain't like you're going home. It ain't like you're going to go home, you know?
1: Right. You got to be sure. I'm like Stephen Wonder, man. Make sure you're sure.
2: That's right. Make absolutely sure before you take a man's life.
1: All right, man. Thank you, man.
2: That's my take on this thing.
1: You got it, man.
2: Okay.
1: That's a good take, too. WDIA, good morning. You're on the radio. Big Kahuna, is it you?
3: Air Chair Extraordinaire. Please put me in the game.
1: You in the game, boy. Somebody going to get you for stealing their words, man. You know somebody going to get you stealing their words.
3: I've been riding this pine for 5 years. I've been a manager of this team, watching Josh carrying water. Please put me in the game.
1: You're in the game. You live on the radio. Yeah, go ahead. Go ahead, Big Kahuna.
3: All right. Now, the young man called in, Mr. Denver, you can call him whatever you want him. Then he going to make a brash and bold statement stating that Spirit Airlines was not shut down by what Donald Trump done. Spirit Airlines said that the reason that they had to shut down because of high jet fuel prices. Do you hear that, Denver? The fuel is what shut down Spirit Airlines. Donald Trump has been a menace to society. He has wrecked this country. Now, you can put a spin on it all you want, and you can say this and you can say that. But I'm going to tell you, all of you people who voted for Donald Trump, super stupid people, you need a checkup from the neck up. And this is the Stan Bell Morning Show featuring the talented Stan Bell and me, the big kahuna baby, 1070 WDIA. Thank you very much.
1: All right, you too. Let's go back to the phone lines here. WDIA, good morning. You're on the radio. Thanks for waiting. Your turn. Yeah.
2: Hey, what it do, what it, player?
1: What's up, player, player? The daddy. What up? Talk to me. You on the air, man.
2: Yeah. Look, what's called the, I ain't finna call that goon name because it's a fact. I don't understand a hater that's always with the negative all the time, especially when you call it from out of town. That's crazy. The bad thing is this. I want to say this thing. Yeah. Then I'm going to wrap it up. Anytime a fool that's bullying people and acting a fool and like that all the time, and then doing what he's doing, trying to mess up everything, but it already messed up. My thing is, that's what I call the fool one of the three stools, because he's stupid like that. It's a crying shame. You got to listen to that crap when he put out. My thing is, I'm saying, it's a hot mess for everybody. Everybody in the world. Saying I ain't messed up about no gas or nothing like that, because in fact, I ain't got no car. Ain't no chain in my game. And I had cars, I get enough if I want. My thing is this. I feel the people paying about the gas. You know, all that stuff could have been prevented. They would have stopped building those people over there. Bottom line. Now, Stan, I want to get my chest out though, and I'm going to let you go.
1: Okay.
2: Stan, I want to get my friend that I love. I ain't just sucking up. I do love Lady P like a sister. Her birthday was yesterday. So I'm going to see it again today. Happy birthday to you, Lady P. I know you probably got your squirrel on, did you, whatever. But thing is, you're good people. Stan, I want to give my vice president, he listened to the show, and my biggest fan, his name is Robert. Mm-hmm. I also want to give my brother Steve, that I love the best, and my other brother named KB, I love him too. And Sam, let me say this, I'm going to let you go. People, just try to do what you can to about what's going on in the city of Memphis. People riding their cars, doing what they're doing. I see it all day, every day. They ain't just messed up at the gas thing. That's just the bottom line. People going to ride. Stan, I want to give my trillions and trillions of fans that love to look at.
1: Yeah, go ahead.
2: I love y'all back. Y'all fuck. Think I'm funny, but I ain't no comedian because I don't get paid. Look, Stan, I want to say this. I want to give Ernestine, my other first lady, a shout out. John, all the folks that work for the city, Slickers from Memphis, they my fans up in there. And I'm saying that's it. It is what it is. It ain't what it ain't. You got a green ride, you Uncle Tom, handkerchief, Negro ride, trunk like that. Get in the hood, Dad, and single. We'll have a good thing.
1: All righty. All right. Tony Carruthers has been sentenced to death for the 1994 murders of Marjorie Johnson. They call her Hot Pockets. James Patterson and Dorothy Reddick. And many of you know that there have been a lot of legal proceedings during this. You know, Tony's been fighting. Not just here lately, just he's coming up to execution. He's been kind of, you know, going back and forth over several decades. But he's been locked down at the Riverbend Maximum Security Institution right up the road in Nashville. So I don't know if you want to call it that the just judicial process is going to be complete in a few moments. But all these requests for Mr. Carruthers' clemency, if you will, or his state, it appears to have fallen on deaf ears. Many of you listen to me right now who are part of advocacy groups, if you will, and, you know, some legal representatives, you know, trying to say, look, hold on, don't do it. trying to get that stay. You know, you mentioned DNA testing. You mentioned, you know, it can't be him. You mentioned evidence from the original crime scene, all in that. And so now it appears that that's fallen on deaf ears. The next 5 minutes, reportedly, the execution of Tony Carruthers will happen. I'm going to take a break. I'll be right back. Keep it here.
0: Or 1070 WDIA, I'm R&B historian Tyrone Dubois with a moment in music history. After 5 weeks, the song Someday We'll Be Together by Diana Ross and the Supremes was the last number one song on the R&B charts for the group in the decade of the 1960s and the first number one song of the year in the decade of the 1970s. But hot on their trail for 3 weeks was the Jackson 5's I Want You Back, who took over the number one position. A week later, on January 10th, 1970, and while holding the number one position for 5 consecutive weeks, Diana Ross and the Supremes stayed right behind them until Sly and the Family Stone's Thank You for Letting Me Be Myself Again took over the number one position on February 7th, 1970. Want to hear a fun fact about your favorite artist? 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I'm R&B historian Tyrone Dubois for the Heart and Soul of Memphis, 1070 WDIA.
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1: All right, we're back, everybody. Thank you so much for being here. Top of the hour. I want everyone to just focus on Mr. Tony Carruthers, who is about to be executed. Barring anything happens here at the last second. I want you to focus on not only Mr. Carruthers, but the victims' families. And then all those who are affected by this alleged heinous crime. Many of you can go back to 1994 when this story broke. I mentioned on an earlier show, I think a couple of weeks back, that I remember it was breaking news. So much so, I was in my, second year teaching over at Northside when it broke out. And we had this thing called Channel 1 being piped into, you know, you could, you know, every morning, you know, we'd let the students get a little taste of news locally, nationally, et cetera, regionally. And they broke in with that story on Channel 1, piped into every classroom, barring the teacher would allow, you know, but you could, it would pop on if the principal deemed it worthy to watch the whole school. And this story came up. No words can change the execution that has occurred or is imminent. You don't really know what to say to the families, do you? I guess it depends on entirely what your relationship might be to the family or to the person. And we all get somewhat emotional. Some of us act like we don't have red blood or cursing through our veins. We just say, damn it, do it. But I'm not so quick to say that. So there's nothing really appropriate, I think, that you can say, but to give closure to all of this. I'm getting information now that they're putting Mr. Carruthers into that room. And taking the shackles off. It appears that he will die by lethal injection. So there are many people who know Tony Carruthers, many who might be saying, believe it or not, I love you. Some others are saying, rest in peace. But is it really Tony's time to go now? So I'm going to ask, I'm just going to say this. Lord, receive his spirit. And that Tony Carruthers is in good hands now. I'm going to ring the bell three times. One for the Father, the other one for the Son, and one for the Holy Spirit. And then there will be silent time on the radio for just a bit.

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2: 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This is next to last day for you to get this cash. You know, we want you to be, we align your pockets before Memorial Day weekend. So here we are upon it. So you'll have another shot at this $1,000 right before Bev steps in here at 11. And then the noon hour, 1 o'clock hour, 2 o'clock hour, 3 o'clock hour, 4 o'clock hour, I'm getting out of breath. 5 o'clock hour, I'm getting, see? And then on tomorrow, repeat. Good luck. I'm hoping and wishing for a WDIA winner. They say if I get one, I get a raise. I'm like, come on, DIA, come through for your brother. They say, you do it again, Stan, you get a bonus and a raise. I'm like, y'all, please do it. Do it. Do it, do it, do it. I need the money. I got one more boy in college. I help a brother out. Help a father out. We get a WDI listener, man. I'll be ecstatic around this camp. I am. All right, let me go back to the phone line. The fleeting moments of the show. WDI, good morning. You're on the radio. Your turn. Thanks for your patience. You're on.
3: I'm the lady with the patience. Good morning, William.

0: in my city, Memphis, fine, and Sugar County, Bill, all the surrounding areas, whatever city you in. Lady D, love all the first responders, and I do mean all. Good morning, Mayor Young. Good morning, Mayor Harris. And good morning, Mayor Marco McClellan. Love you, you guys. Outstanding job over here. And Chick Rogers, we call her the little bitty lady with the great big voice. That woman knows she can blow. What's up, Chick?
1: Yeah. Mm-hmm.
0: Now, I don't believe, you know, I don't believe in the death penalty, but do I believe in letting you sit behind bars the rest of your life? Yes, I do. So that way, you can think about what you done done. Now, everybody, we hear it all around the world. It's just, it's a sad day in Memphis because now you got two families that say condolences to. Now, I don't know if he did it or not. And frankly, it's not for me to figure out. But one thing we do know, somebody buried those people alive. You understand what I'm saying? And then it's just crazy. It's too much death going on, Steve. And the reason I say it that, all people that's up in age, us senior citizens, we need to be careful, Steve. When I say that, you know, we can't take what we used to take when we was younger. Now, where is that? Fort Wayne, Indiana. 75-year-old lady goes into the donut place, just, you know, routine for coffee and donuts. And she literally went in there and, as I would say, wasn't thinking, got to fight with one of the children. Now, we're supposed to be teaching the children and respecting the children. Now, I know we said, seniors, you know, we need to be careful. But now we need to be careful how we come off to them. Because the new generation, my little niece told me, look, she said, Auntie, this generation ain't having it. So I'm glad she let me know. So when she come to my house, she know what to do. But I'm talking about the young generation. This is a new generation. And us senior citizens have to be careful because, again, you can lose your life just going to get something to eat. It was, what is it? At Tim Hogan or something, somebody call in if I'm wrong. The lady lost her life, and her daughter said the most important thing. Fort Wayne, Indiana, that's supposed to be a loving town. And saying, let me ask you something here, and then I'm going to let you go.
1: Right.
0: When people tell you that they love you, you have to counter somewhat, say, well, do they really mean it? Mm-hmm. And last but not least, Stan, this Stan Bear show featuring the Stan Bear, Captain Stan Bear, and me, the Big Corner, baby.
1: All right, everybody say the words this morning. All right, thank you, Lady D. You know, that love thing, you know, I stand by this. It's better to say, I love you and not mean it than to mean it and not say it. It's same things about thank you. It's better to say thank you and not mean it than to mean it and not say it. Case in point, and I'm a dismissed class. I was the promotional speaker, you know, promotional exercises for students in the elementary going to middle. It's a big deal. You're moving from fifth grade going to sixth. You're entering an entire different band, if you will, in education. And, you know, I don't charge when I, you know, it's for the kids. They invite me to speak. This little country boy from North Memphis, Edward Avenue. But I know God has blessed me. So he's blessed me to be a blessing, right? So I get to Winridge Elementary School, where Dr. Todd Schaefer is the principal. And my good friend, Mrs. Haronda Cooper Harley, assistant principal. And the wonderful staff and administrators and the fifth grade teachers kind of put this thing together. So I get up there and speak. This was Monday afternoon. And I say a few words, particularly to the students. And man, when I sat down, did they show love? I'm not blowing smoke up my own, but I'm going to tell y'all something. When they showed me gratitude, I was not expecting this. And I opened up that envelope. All I could do was shake my head. So I'm saying this. Say thank you to folk. I've already sent them, you know, I write notes. I'm still old school. I do email, but I actually physically handwrite my thank you. Winridge Elementary, send it to principal. And then I do an email, and then here I am publicly on the air. So what am I saying? It's better to say thank you and not mean it than to mean it and not say it, especially when you're not expecting anything. And then if you say you love somebody, mean it. And even if you don't really mean it, say it anyway. All right. Finally, this WDI listener writes in the subject space, Chick Rogers. Good morning, Stan. I heard you speak of Chick Rogers this morning. And also, I recall hearing a caller a while ago speak of Melinda Rogers, her sister, which back in the early 2000s or so, sang at Memphis Sounds. And that the two of them are sisters, and that Melinda had passed on. Is this true, or do you know? Have a great week, Stan, and weekend. Patrice Harris. Yeah, Melinda is in the Celestial City. I remember having to announce that on the air back in 2000. So, but yeah, and they both could sing. I said it right. Sang. So way to go. Melvia, Chick Rogers, girl, you know you can sing. You a real PK. You be singing, girl. Congratulations on being inducted to the Chicago Blues Hall of Fame. And Melinda is smiling down on you. I got to get out of here. Thank you, WDI listeners. Thank you so much. Can we do it again tomorrow morning at 6, another Stan Bell morning show? I'll be waiting. Come on in this thing. Rest of the hour, the best songs in the world like this one from Ron Isley and the Isley Guys, Sensuality. Happy birthday, Ron Isley, May 21st. 85 years young. Bill Johnson, 11, Stormy T, at 3. Remember, it's nice to be important, but more important to be nice.

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1: 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That's rich.

0: A, the Bev Johnson Show. I'm Bev. It is indeed a pleasure to have you with us once again on this Thursday, May 21st, 2026. Enjoy this fabulous day today. Get ready to put your ears on back in the house with us, our behavioral political health consultant, Dr. Warren Harper is back in the saddle to educate us. Yeah, this day we'll be talking about two topics: the ongoing diabolical legal scheme to take our civil rights away. Yeah, and a Republican focus group acknowledging betrayal regarding their president. We'll talk about that with Dr. Warren Harper. When it's your turn to talk, you know you can. Here are the numbers to dial. 901-535-9342. 901-535-9342. 800-503-9342. 833-535-9342 will get you in to us. And if this day, this here day, Thursday, May 21st, 2026 is your birthday, like the old Bushman. Happy birthday, Bob Winbush. Happy birthday, Bush. Go out and celebrate your life. Happy birthday from your friends here at WDIA and across the city. Winbush is his birthday. And all of you all celebrating a birthday today, you know what we say. Go out and celebrate your life. You better. Well, we're back in the house. He's back with us, our brother, our friend who keeps us on path. Y'all better ask somebody. He is here, our political, behavioral political health consultant. I got it right, Dr. Harper. Dr. Warren Harper. Good morning to you, Dr. Harper.
1: Good morning, Bev, and good morning to the listening audience.
0: How you doing today, brother?
1: Doing fine. I see that we've had a little bit of rain lately.
0: We're going to have some more rain, Dr. Harper.
1: You know, it's not as bad as some parts of the country.
0: Oh, yeah, you're right. Ooh. You're right. Yeah, and you're right. Mm-hmm. So we're going to have rain, y'all, and y'all have family and friends coming up for this Memorial Day weekend.
1: That's exactly
0: right. It is going to rain.
1: I thought Memorial Day was always, well, at the end of the month, but I guess this is the...
0: You know what? It usually, because it'll be around the 30th, but since the calendar changed...
1: That's right.
0: No telling what's going on in this country, Dr. Harper. So Monday is Memorial Day.
1: Okay, so all of you that spent thousands of dollars on graduations all over the city, get ready to spend again.
0: I know! Yeah, been a bunch of graduations going on, so congratulations to all the graduates, whether in high school or in college. Yeah, we're proud of you. Uh-huh. Well, Dr. Harper, we have, good topics today. And the first, I don't know what you're going to start with first. The ongoing diabolical legal scheme to take our civil rights away. We will talk about that with Dr. Harper, and then a Republican focus group acknowledging the betrayal regarding their president. Mm-hmm. Their president, Dr. Harper.
1: That's right. Their president.
0: Yeah. Well, Dr. Harper, let's get to rocking and rolling.
1: Okay. Have any of you in the listening audience ever heard of the, quote, Convention of States Project? Convention of States Project. Well, the Convention of States is a nationwide conservative grassroots movement utilizing Article 5 of the U.S. Constitution, which requires Congress to hold a congressional convention once two-thirds, which means once 34 of the 50 states' legislatures call for a convention to propose amendments to our Constitution. This empowers state legislatures to bypass Congress and propose constitutional amendments directly. The Conventions of States Project was launched in 2013 by the Citizens for Self-Government political organization. This organization has been the primary driver behind the Convention of States Project, and its aim is to supposedly limit federal government power and to bring government back to the people through constitutional amendments. This organization provides the funding, strategic planning, and grassroots lobbying of state legislators to bring forth the 34 states necessary to call for a convention. Now, when that occurs, then delegates to the convention are selected to propose amendments at the convention for debate. Then there is a vote on the proposed amendments, followed by ratification of the proposed amendments, which happens back in the states and must be passed by 38 of the 50 states in order to become part of the U.S. Constitution. Wikipedia notes that a convention to propose amendments to the United States Constitution is written in Article 5 of the Constitution itself, whereas when an application is submitted by 34 state legislatures, then Congress shall call a convention for proposing amendments which become law. Only after ratification by 38 of the 50 states. So in simple terms, there is a group of MAGA conservatives who want to have a constitutional convention to make amendments or changes to the American Constitution. Now, in order for the Constitutional Convention to take place, they have to be 34 states out of 50 that put in application to amend the Constitution. Then the changes or amendments to the Constitution can be ratified or officially approved if 38 of the 50 states go along with it. Now, the Citizens for Self-Government says that they're interested in constitutional amendments for the following reasons. Number one, fiscal restrictions, meaning implementing a federal balanced budget amendment and curbing federal spending powers. Number two, federal jurisdiction limits, meaning directly reducing the overall regulatory scope, authority, and power of the federal government. And number three, term limits, meaning imposing term limits on members of Congress and other government officials. Now, if you think about this, what the Citizens for Self-Government wants is not too much to ask. As a matter of fact, the so-called president in the Puzzle Palace, formerly known as the White House, has done a considerable job in, number one, curbing federal spending by robbing Medicare, Medicaid, and SNAP. Number two, reducing the power of the federal government by firing huge numbers of federal employees that had authority and power in the federal government, and by seeking ways to get term limits for government officials. So why is it even necessary to hold a costly convention to amend the Constitution of America for these goals? They have already been the focus of the Trump administration's hurtful agenda already. So who in the MAGA cult is endorsing this constitutional amendment scheme? Well, none other than Florida Governor Ron DeSantis, Texas Governor Greg Abbott, and Secretary of Defense Pete Hegseth, amongst many of the billionaire Boys Club members. So they say that the only reason for seeking a convention to propose amendments to the Constitution is to deal with the federal government budget, the federal government scope, and to set term limits on members of Congress, or in general, to, quote, stop the runaway power of the federal government. However, Common Cause, which is an organization that is fighting to reveal the true motives behind this convention to change our Constitution, has written an article entitled, quote, "A constitutional convention with no guardrails is a real possibility. We must stop it," unquote. In the article, they write that the far-right extremist groups like the American Legislative Exchange Council and wealthy interest groups have focused on holding a constitutional convention which threatens to throw out our most basic rights and freedoms while writing Project 2025-like policies into our Constitution. In fact, the Heritage Foundation, authors of the Project 2025, started supporting a constitutional convention just after the Project 2025 paper was released, and that we all have to stand up against them. Now, the Common Cause organization admits that Article 5 of the U.S. Constitution requires Congress to hold a constitutional convention once two-thirds of state legislature, which means 34 states, calls for one. But the major problem is that there are no rules of doing this, because Article 5 of the Constitution doesn't give any explicit explanation of what a convention would look like and what procedures would be in place and what issues, if any, would be off limits. The article goes on to note that since there are no rules for an Article 5 convention change in the Constitution, then that leaves several major questions unanswered, questions that would determine whether a constitutional convention would pose a threat to our civil liberties, like, one, how will delegates be chosen? Would there be any limits placed on the role of well-financed special interest groups in influencing the selection of delegates? Number two, how will votes be allocated amongst delegates? One person, one vote? One person per state, or something else? Number three, what kinds of changes would the convention consider? And number four, would the convention start with the U.S. Constitution or write an entirely new document, which was what happened the first time a constitutional convention was held in America in 1787? and so much more. And while we, the people, would be unrepresented, in terms of the wealthy people would be well represented in this particular process. Now, brothers and sisters, keep in mind that civil rights groups and advocacy organizations like Common Cause strongly oppose the project, and overall critics express deep concerns over a potential runaway convention that would call for the change to our black, brown, yellow, red, LGBTQ, and women's civil rights groups. If a convention goes rogue, they say, and decides to rewrite parts of the Bill of Rights, like the First Amendment right to protest, or the 14th Amendment, which guarantees birthright citizens and equal protection, it is highly uncertain if the U.S. Supreme Court would step in, as courts historically view constitutional conventions as independent political entities. Now again, who are these white sheet-wearing MAGA and billionaire board club members who want to hold a constitutional convention? Number one, they're extremist groups, and the ultra-wealthy billionaire boys see a convention as the best pathway to write their far-right agenda into the Constitution. Two, the Convention of States and many wealthy businessmen have been leading voices in the calls for a Article 5 convention, which they see as a crucial step in implementing their agenda, which goes even further in extremism than the Project 2025 agenda. Now, let's take, for example, the far-right delusional belief that America was founded as a Christian nation, which it was not. But in spite of proof that America was not founded as a Christian nation, white Christian nationalist racists keep saying that it is. They're also saying that since America is a Christian nation, then its laws, institutions, and identity should reflect fundamental Protestantism. So what if the Constitution Convention delegates amend the Constitution to say that to be an American citizen, one must be a Christian and to merge one's national identity with one's religious faith? What if the delegates amend the Constitution to say that all American laws should be based on Christian disciplines? What if the delegates amend the Constitution to say that America is the new Israel chosen by God and that its superiority is divinely appointed? What if the delegates amend the Constitution to say that there is no separation between church and state and church should run things? Okay, so we have this as our example. So what if, or better stated, when this becomes a proposed amendment to the Constitution voted on by 32 or more state delegates and ratified by 38 or more states, then as an amendment to the American Constitution, it may be illegal to worship any other religion in America. Maybe one would have to sign an oath to be an American Christian for life, to live or die for American white Christian nationalism, or one could be whipped or deported for worshiping a God other than the God of white Christian nationalists. What if the amendment makes it a part of law for you to have to prove that you are a Christian in order to apply for a driver's license, show proof of being a Christian to apply for a job, flash your Christian nationalist Medicaid or Medicaid card before being given, allowed to receive medical treatment, and to accept as fact that the problems that black or brown or women or LGBT people have is all due to their own sinful nature, and that their lowly status in life and their limited civil rights is God's punishment, which is carried out by state and where you live. This could be the same type of action taken by amending the Constitution regarding the removal and banning of all books or information that depicts America as having a racist past, that depicts America as enslaving Africans, that depicts America as anti-feminist causes, that depicts America as having committed genocide of Native Americans, that depicts America of historical discrimination towards black, brown, yellow, red-skinned people, women, and LGBT community as well. For example, if we were discussing banning and burning black books, which tells the true story of atrocities committed by white enslavers then and now, then anyone writing, selling, reading, or teaching about accurate and truthful African history would be arrested, possibly put on public display, possibly deported, or be committed to an insane asylum until one is thoroughly given enough electric shock treatments until they have no memory of past events whatsoever. You don't believe me? Then, as Mr. T would say, I pity the fool that you are. When this convention comes about, what those in the know fear most is what is referred to as, quote, a runaway convention, unquote, which is the fear that the delegates at a Article 5 convention, constitutional convention, called by the states to propose specific amendments to the Constitution, will ignore their mandate and propose radical sweeping changes to the government, write a completely new constitution, or roll back established civil rights. Remember, in Article 5 of the Constitution, there are no established rules to prevent delegates from going rogue and making unpredictable changes, such as getting rid of the Bill of Rights. So they may approve of an amendment to the Constitution that is illegal for women to have certain civil rights, meaning that her husband or the male figure in the home will have full civil rights and will represent her, or make it illegal to employ any LGBTQ person, illegal to write, read, or discuss anything about the atrocities inflicted on African and African Americans by white Americans prior to and after the Civil War. And if one does so, then they can be imprisoned for 20 years for slandering the great God-founded country of America, or make voting increasingly more difficult by having to show proof that the person requesting to vote has been a good American citizen and faithful to God and country, and making abortions as well as engaging in LGBT kind of lifestyle will be a crime against humanity. My brothers and sisters, and my good, authentic, Democratic-supported white brothers and sisters, we got to wake up to what these racist, white, so-called Christian asses are going to do. Don't believe me? Well, 20 states, you hear me? There are 20 states that have passed the Convention of States Project Article 5 application, which aims to call a convention to propose amendments to the Constitution of America. Those states are Georgia, Alaska, Florida, Alabama, Tennessee, Indiana, Oklahoma, Louisiana, Arizona, North Dakota, Texas, Missouri, Arkansas, Utah, Mississippi, Wisconsin, West Virginia, Nebraska, South Carolina, and Kansas. The Convention of States is coming after our civil rights, and we must fight them in order for these cherished rights to continue to exist. We'll win this fight because we have to fight to win.
0: So, Dr. Harper, wow. This convention, it is a separate from the Republican convention.
1: They can get around it. They get around the Republican and Democratic conventions and things like that because all they need are different, are 34 states, legislatures or people in the legislature to say, we want to go for this change of the convention. Mm-hmm. Now, if 34 other states agree, then the Congress has to call for the convention. Now, so far, the people who are going to be representing each state have to be chosen.
0: Okay.
1: So it doesn't have to be a politician, but they have to be chosen. Mm-hmm. But if you think about that, who are these Republican red state people are going to pick? They're going to pick a MAGA person.
0: Right.
1: And a billionaire boy. All right?
0: Okay.
1: Now, after they've made these changes, which they say is only to restrict the federal government, we know doggone well that Project 2025 is going to be part of those policies that they want to have implemented in the new Constitution.
0: Mm-hmm.
1: So if they make changes that take away the rights of certain people to vote, take away the rights of women to have a guarantee over her own bodies, or take away the rights of LGBTQ plus people and all that, they'll be gone.
0: Right.
1: Particularly if that amendment is ratified, it becomes constitutional. And you must follow the Constitution, and that the Supreme Court does not have the authority or right, or don't have the history of stepping in and saying, you can't do that. So again, these delegates can come together and sidestep going through the usual process of changing the Constitution and just decide that 34 states want to make changes to the Constitution, and the Congress has to call the convention together. Congress then steps back, the delegates step forward, and they make the decisions on what the amendment might be.
0: Delegates.
1: The delegates from each of these states. Now, keep in mind, there are 34 states are needed to make the call. 38 states are needed to make it ratify whatever they put in place. So places like Illinois, they're not going to be represented. They'll be represented, but they'll be not voted.
0: Right.
1: Not voted because they don't really have enough power. If 38 of these southern redneck, many instances, states come together and take these amendments in hand, they ratify them, it becomes part of our Constitution, and it's final.
0: Wow.
1: I want all you listening audience, Google that. Google Convention of States. And now what is interesting, when I first went into Google, it basically said, well, this something like this would never happen. Mm-hmm. People wouldn't do this. And you can't get 38 states to agree with anything. Listen, you had millions of people that agreed with Trump, and they're still out there.
0: Yes.
1: And we've got 20 states already that have signed up to change the Constitution. And most of those states are Republican states. What do you think changes they're going to make are?
2: Wow.
1: The same thing that 2025 is basically saying in all of its policies. Wow. That's what's going to happen to us.
2: Wow. Convention of States Project.
1: That's it.
2: That's what it's called.
1: That's what it's called.
2: Wow. Wow. We are talking this day. You may have a question or two for Dr. Warren Harper. First topic, it was the ongoing diabolical legal scheme to take our civil rights away, and they are trying to do it. Yes. What? What? 535-9342 is our number. 800-503-9342 or 833-535-9342 will get you in to us. You're listening to the heart and soul of Memphis, WDW.

0: TIA, the heart and soul of Memphis. We are talking with our behavioral political health consultant, Dr. Warren Harper. He was talking about the ongoing diabolical legal scheme to take our civil rights away. Dr. Harper, I'm going to our phone lines to talk with Marcus. Hi, Marcus.
1: Yes, indeed, Bev. Greetings, and greetings to the great Dr. Harper.
0: Greetings, Marcus.
1: You know, Dr. Harper, you know what the Negro is saying now? He said, Dr. Harper, don't talk like that. You're going to get us in trouble. Mm-hmm. You know, look, you know, Dr. Harper.
0: Yes.
1: Ain't no solution for black people here, you know, Dr. Harper.
2: Doesn't seem like it.
1: I don't think so. And I was listening to some panelists the other day, and they said, look, the only solution for black people now is orthodox black nationalism. Mm-hmm. We have tried everything else. We have marched, we have prayed, we have... The only solution, black people, is orthodox Pan-Africanism, black nationalism. And we ain't got to hang out here no more, black people. We are free. The chains are off. But there is some psychological stimuli that keep us hanging out here, keep us wanting approval from these people who don't care about black people. Dr. Harper, can you shed a light on that? What is the stimuli that keep us wanting approval from people who don't care nothing about us? And I'll hang up and listen. Thank you very much.
0: Thank you, Marcus.
2: You know, when you look at the literature on abuse, you find out that when a child is physically abused, it's very traumatic and can cause all kinds of difficulties, as well as when a child is being emotionally abused. Emotional abuse is even worse when you're called all kind of names and made to look at yourself in a terrible way. The sad reality is that many children, and many times most children that have been physically abused, still run towards the parent who was abuser.
0: Mm-hmm.
2: They want to be accepted. They mm-hmm. want to be loved. They want to be taken care of. They want to be forgiven because they think that they've done something wrong all the time. So that's what I see as part of the problem here. You know, we continue to want to run to that white master and with the hope that at some point they're going to save us or extricate us from the situation that we find ourselves in. And it's never going to happen. Other people are just afraid to do anything because they don't know what to do and where to go.
0: Mm-hmm.
2: Many people are moving over to Ghana, but many people don't have money to go to Ghana.
0: Yeah.
2: They don't. My wife and I are supporting a school in Liberia,
0: mm-hmm.
2: all right?
0: Okay.
2: It takes a certain amount of money each month to give these children clean water and food every day.
0: Wow.
2: But we're doing it, and we have supporters throughout Memphis who are helping us. What I'm getting at is that if I don't know where I'm going and I don't know how I'm going to support myself when I get there, I'm not going to leave.
0: Mm-hmm.
2: And see, many people who are now looking at the economy and thinking, well, hell, if I leave this country, they may cut off my benefits. Because they may say, I'm not an American citizen anymore.
0: Right.
2: We don't know what this insane government, this racist government is going to do to punish people who try to escape to Canada for a while. Cut off your Social Security check.
0: Mm.
2: Cut off your government pension.
0: Mm-hmm.
2: How are you going to stay in Ghana then?
0: Yeah.
2: How are you going to stay in Canada then? How are you going to get back since you've left? They tear up your card. So, Brother Marcus, there are all kind of reasons. And, you know, I think that the whole issue of being abused for so many years throughout slavery and since then has caused too many of us to only want to be forgiven for a sin that we never committed and to be accepted by white people. And therefore, we don't want to really change enough until we get a foot up our rear end and we're kicked out our home.
0: Before I go to our phone lines, hold on, y'all, hold on. Dr. Harper, some may say, okay, it is Marcus way, we maybe have to skate, go back to Africa. Some folks are saying, well, hell, in Africa, there is war going on between the different countries.
2: That's exactly right. And if we look at that historically, the countries that have started the war within the countries were the Europeans and the Americans that would assassinate some of the leaders of those particular countries. Mm-hmm. That aside, the fact is, Africa is in turmoil.
0: Yeah.
2: They have internal wars. You're right.
0: Mm-hmm.
2: Going to any African country at this particular point, may be the riskiest thing you can do.
0: Mm-hmm.
2: And the sad reality is that being here may be the safest thing you can do.
0: Yeah.
2: So I understand
0: yeah,
2: it.
0: Yeah.
2: I'm not going anywhere.
0: Because I heard some people talking about that. It says, well, folks will go to Africa. Well, they're fighting in Africa.
2: They sure are.
0: The Africans sure are fighting against one another.
2: You know, the thing is also is that W.E.B. Du Bois decided that he was going to give up on America. He said he mm-hmm. just can't take it any longer.
0: Okay.
2: And believe me, if people have the money and they have that spirit amongst them, then that's probably what you need to do. And if you do that and everything is going well there, then tell us about it. And then maybe we can gin up enough people that want to actually see that as a possibility.
0: Yeah. And also, Dr. Harvey, a lot of people are moving to the Caribbean.
2: Now, that's also a place to go.
0: Right.
2: But see, the thing
0: if
2: about...
0: if you have the money to do that.
2: The thing about the Caribbean is that any place like that has the money, that has hotels...
0: Yeah.
2: They're easy picking for Trump and his hotel chain and those other folks who want to come in and invade your country, like you talk about invading Cuba.
0: Cuba, right.
2: Why would you invade? Why you turn off the lights in Cuba?
0: Yeah.
2: So you can take over the country and start pushing people away wherever they need to go, out of the way, so you can tear down all those old buildings uh-huh. and put up casinos and have you an American Cuban millionaire boys club.
0: Wow.
2: A place to go.
0: Wow. Going to our phone lines to talk with you. WDIA. Hi, caller.
3: Hello.
0: Hi, you're on the air.
3: Thank you for taking my call. I'll make this quick. We're asking the athletes to boycott the Southeastern mm-hmm. Conference in the Southern States.
0: Mm-hmm.
3: But we need to reach out and ask the coaches as well as the chancellors and the presidents of the college to speak out on this injustice.
0: Mm-hmm.
3: And the second phase of this is the corporate America, the CEOs need to speak out as well. You don't have to change political parties, but this is wrong.
0: Yes.
3: And people that, what's the slogan, evil exists when good people don't speak
0: mm-hmm.
3: out?
0: Mm-hmm.
3: That's all I have to say for the day. Thank you for listening.
0: You're welcome. Thank you for your call. I want to say that just a few days ago, the NAACP and the Congressional Black Caucus
2: correct.
0: Was talking about this,
2: mm-hmm.
0: athletes, and we kind of mentioned it the other day we were talking, Dr. Harper. But you think about, and it was something that David said, that a lot of these black athletes who are playing in these SEC mm-hmm. conferences, you know, they're poor, and so they're going to go for the money.
2: Mm-hmm. Mm-hmm.
0: And I understand that. But do you really think something like that is good?
2: You know, I think when we start calling for specific groups to boycott or to pull out of certain things,
0: uh-huh.
2: I think that we're shortchanging everything. I mean, why just call for them?
0: Mm-hmm.
2: Why don't we call for every organization or every group to do that?
0: Right.
2: And really put some emphasis on the fact that we all have to basically come together to force these folks to get off our back and make sure that we get our rights. It's not just the athletes at the school. Why them?
0: Yeah.
2: What about all these black actors we have? What about all these European brothers that are over here basically that change their accent and can talk like the rest of us to
0: right.
2: get all these jobs now? What about the black businessmen and women? What about the black mayors and throughout this country? What about everybody? What about the black psychologists, damn it? In terms of what we're doing?
0: Uh-huh.
2: So the black sociologists, the black engineers, it needs to be a call for all of us. Because they're coming down on all of us, not the athletes, not the coaches.
0: Yeah.
2: They're coming after all of our rights, and they're going to get it. As long as you're sitting around there thinking, well, I hope the athletes will boycott. Damn it, why don't you boycott?
0: Right. Yeah. WDIA Shorty Mac.
4: Hey, Bev, I got lost touch for a minute. I'm glad I'm back online. How you doing, Bev?
0: I'm doing well today, Shorty Mac, and you?
4: I'm doing, thank God, for another day. How you doing, Dr. Hopper? I ain't forgot about my friend.
2: Fine, I'm fine, my brother. I'm doing great. And the same, I hope, for you.
4: Dr. Hopper, can I say something right quick?
2: Mm-hmm.
4: We in perilous times, Dr. Hopper.
2: Tell me. Mm-hmm.
4: Perilous times.
0: Mm-hmm.
4: A friend of mine called me this morning. He said, man, explain this to me. He said, He said Trump done sued the Internal Revenue.
2: That's something.
0: Right.
4: Done weaponized. Something about weaponization, and he finna make sure the Proud Boys get a check for reparations. Mm-hmm.
0: Right, mm-hmm. right.
4: I'm like, I said, man, I ain't just digest all that yet. He said, I know you know. I said, you better ask Dr. Hopper what the hell going on.
0: Yeah.
4: Dr. Hopper, what we gonna do, man?
2: Well, you know, I just spent about 2 minutes saying that we all have to come together and basically raise our voices and basically pull our money away from anybody that does not agree with us, that our rights need to be in full force and that no one should have their hands on it. We need to have an economic boycott throughout this entire country.
0: Right.
2: We need to bring the economy to its knees.
4: We're going to have to do something, Dr. Hopper, but I ain't lost nothing over in Africa. They have their own problems.
2: I hear what you're saying.
4: You know, you got the Ebola, you got them, they still got them tribal wars, this tribe against that tribe, this country. Man, I ain't going to, I was born and raised in America. I hope we can work out things here.
2: Me too.
4: It's ridiculous, Dr. Hopper. Mm-hmm. How is Trump suing all these people and then letting this guy get away with this stuff? And then it's all to advantage to him, his friends and family.
2: Well,
4: and
2: you know,
4: that's all white things. It's just white supremacy. It's done got too far, Dr. Hopper.
2: That's exactly right.
4: I just want to say that. And Dr. Hopper, you keep on with the truth. Y'all have a good day.
0: You too, Shorty Mag.
2: You know, it just goes to show you how white privilege. See, for the first time, if you didn't see it before, you see what white privilege does.
0: Yeah.
2: White privilege says, F the laws.
0: Yeah.
2: F every law.
0: Yeah.
2: Do whatever the hell you want to do.
0: Yeah.
2: You know, take bribes from other countries, charge other countries to get your respect and what have you.
0: Mm-hmm.
2: You know, don't worry about any consequences. Do whatever the hell you want. Why? Because you're white. Mm-hmm. And you have a right to do anything you want to do because you are white.
0: Mm-hmm.
2: And that's what we need to understand now. There are no laws that a white man has to respect at this particular point,
0: mm-hmm.
2: because we have basically allowed them to have so much power over us, mm-hmm. psychological power as well, that we don't feel like we can do a damn thing to stop them at this point.
0: Right.
2: And maybe we can't, but we should be able to.
0: And you know what, Dr. Harper, I was thinking about what Shorty Mac says, that Trump is suing everybody. I'm thinking, you're suing the IRS. And then the IRS come from the little people who can't pay their little taxes.
2: That's right.
0: And then they'll send you a letter, going to take your home. Come on, y'all.
2: White privilege and class privilege. Billionaire boys clubs do not have to abide by anybody's rules. That's why Trump said before he was elected, he can go out and shoot somebody.
0: Right.
2: And he wouldn't be charged with a thing. And he gets away with all of it because he doesn't give a damn about the laws. He recognizes the laws don't control. They don't even apply to him and the billionaire boys.
0: Right. WDIA. Hi, caller.
5: Oh, how you doing, Ms. Johnson? How you doing, doctor?
0: Mr. California, how are you?
5: Mr. California. Now, look,
2: mm-hmm.
5: I'm about as sharp as a marble. I'm going to tell you. But I have two questions, one for Dr. Harper and one for Ms. Johnson.
0: Okay.
5: And I'll start with Ms. Johnson first. Girls mm-hmm. always first.
2: Good.
5: Ms. Johnson, I've been kind of looking at the education system in schools. And the question for you I have is, what do you think is the problem between education, our kids not being able to read and write and learn and everything else, and what do you think the problem is with that? And Dr. Harper, the question to you is that why can't people hear what you're saying? For mm-hmm. some reason, our black people cannot hear. I think you and I think there's a Reverend Barbara Williams that's always putting this information out. But for some reason, we just can't hear you. And I'm going to go ahead and hang up and listen to you.
0: Thank you, Mr. California. Bye-bye.
5: Bye.
0: When I'll answer when we talk about education, Dr. Harper, I believe
2: mm-hmm.
0: not all school systems are bad.
2: Correct.
0: Not all of them are bad.
2: Mm-hmm.
0: And I don't know, Mr. California, you've probably been hearing about what's going on in Memphis and our Memphis Shelby County Board of Education. Mm-hmm. There's a lot of things wrong with that. But I will say that not all systems, school systems are bad. You have children across this country who are learning, who are reading. But for here in Memphis, we got to get it together. Mm-hmm. And I still say this, Dr. Harper, that on that board, I think we need educators.
2: You have to.
0: You need some educators who know something about education.
2: And a maturity.
0: Come on, level. Brother.
2: That's right.
0: Because I say this all the time, Mr. California. I grew up in the school system in Michigan. And matter of fact, I was telling a young man yesterday, I was telling Cam, I said, my school system, I was telling him all the things that we had. And he said, what, y'all had swimming pools in the high school in June? I said, yes. We had all the... My school system was A+, mm-hmm. Mr. California. We had swimming pools. We had a curriculum. I remember in sixth grade, we had a French teacher come in twice a week. That's sixth grade. So I can't speak for the whole country education, Mr. California, because I don't know. But I say here in Memphis, it needs an overhaul.
2: True.
0: Dr. Harper, what do you say? Mm-hmm. Your question he asked you.
2: Well, I think that many people don't want to hear what I'm saying because they see me as being radical.
0: Right.
2: They see me as being a loudmouth. They see me being against America. They see me starting trouble. They see me as anti-white.
0: Mm-hmm.
2: They see me as someone that is going to upset the apple cart. And they see me as someone who can't be right because they still believe in white superiority,
0: mm-hmm.
2: and that whites should be able to dictate what is right and wrong in this country. Nevertheless, the bottom line is that you don't have to listen to me. 2025 happened to you. And if you don't understand and wake up that 2025 is still happening, is going to continue to happen to you, you don't need to be alive yourself. You just might as well go find somewhere to go,
0: yeah.
2: and just stay there and hide. Because believe me, 2025, which I talked about that
0: yeah, Project
2: years ago,
0: yeah.
2: you didn't want to listen to me then.
0: No.
2: You don't want to listen to me when it comes to Constitution of States, where they're going to take away our rights by going bypassing Congress and putting in all kind of things in the Constitution where you won't have a right to protest.
0: Right.
2: And you don't want to listen to that either, do you?
0: No.
2: Because it's kind of hard. What did Dr. Harper say? 32 states, 38 states? Look it up.
0: Thank you.
2: Look it up. Start reading.
0: Yeah.
2: Start being educated, folks. The reason they're getting over us is because we're stupid people. Too many of us are stupid people. Too many of us. Not all. Stupid people. We don't want to read. We don't want to face the reality of yeah. what we're seeing out there. Damn it, when you go to the grocery store, what do you see? Reality.
0: Yes.
2: Okay. Your electric bill, reality.
0: Yes.
2: When it comes to our schools not being equipped to provide the education that needs to be provided, reality, okay? So you see reality in front of you, or do you have your eyes wide shut?
0: Right.
2: Who knows?
0: WDIA, hi, caller. And let me say this again. I hate to keep saying this every week.
2: Mm-hmm.
0: Not you, Dr. Harper, to our callers. I will answer the phone and put you on hold. You won't hear anything, and you think I didn't answer the phone. Just hold on, y'all. Just hold on.
2: Mm-hmm.
0: I'm holding on, Dr. Mm-hmm. Harper. I keep cringing, but just hold on. Thank you for waiting. WDIA, hi, caller.
6: Hey, babe, how you doing?
0: I'm doing.
6: Big Hebrew.
0: Hey, Big Hebrew, how are you?
6: I'm doing wonderful. Dr. Harper, with you?
2: Yes, sir. How are you?
6: Man, I'm feeling good like a Hebrew shoe. Excellent topic today. Dr. Harper,
2: yes,
6: I can say this. Yeah, I feel the same way. Mm-hmm. People look at me and I get under their skin and mm-hmm. they think I'm against black folk and they mm-hmm. think I'm against America because I have an understanding of the Bible. Do y'all know that the Bible is about black people?
2: Mm.
6: Do y'all know that 12 brothers from ancient times are still on the earth and their seed? Dr. Harper, what I just said, I want y'all to really personal internalize what I just said. They're still on the earth. So when I'm speaking about the Bible and us being black people, I'm talking about this is a plus. This is a plus for us as a people to know that the Most High chose us. Moses went on the mountain, Dr. Hoffman, and got laws, statutes, and commandments, and came back down and taught us those laws. But we didn't keep them, Dr. Hoffman. That's what the whole Bible is about. And right now, Bev, we're in the last days. We're in the last days. And voting, wanting this country to do whatever we want to do for us, it's over with, because it's not biblical. The Most High right now, and I'm going to, in closing, black people, he's about to get medieval on this nation. Just like in Egypt, when the death angel came through Egypt and you had to have the blood of the lamb over the door. See, that lamb represents truth. We can't. We all was lied to through religion, Dr. Harper Bell. And we need to wake up to who we are, because we don't do not one thing, Bell, that the Bible says do. And I'm not saying that to ridicule you or point a finger. I'm saying this is what our ancestors did, and God punished us. He said he's going to scatter us on them very ships, and we will be sold to our enemy, and they've proven to be our enemy. Bell Johnson, Dr. Harper, I say what I say out of love, y'all, because we have no idea what's about to happen. These people, Dr. Hump, I totally agree with you. There are evil. There's something evil about it. It's between two brothers, Bill, Jacob,
0: and All right. Thank you, Big Hebrew.
2: Thank you, brother.
0: We appreciate you. WDIA. Hi, caller.
7: Hello, Bill.
0: Hey, Chaplain Cummins.
7: Yes, ma'am. It's me.
0: How you doing, brother?
2: Yes, Chaplain.
7: Got a good sailor there. Listen, Dr. Harper, they've got a joke in the deck. I'm gonna tell you, there's a whole lot of Vietnam veterans still alive.
2: Yes.
7: And the thing going through the troops is that we only won one war. That was World War II. And everywhere else we've been whooped. In Korea and Vietnam,
2: yes,
7: and they don't like it. And a lot of these people are not. I mean, they said against Trump and everything like that. They think he's doing the country bad. He is,
2: yes,
7: you know. But I thought I'd bring it up because this is amazing. And but the school system, Dr. Harvey, up until 1954, school decision, you know, Supreme Court. And people misunderstand. He didn't ask for integration. He asked for them to have
2: resources,
7: equal opportunity to have whatever. But our school system was, Sister Bell, there's a black high school. I know you probably heard of it in the country, where the Paul Lawrence Dunbar School.
0: Yes.
7: We was on their tail. We was on them. That was our standard. We were going by. And when the proctors came out and tested us after the test had been given, and we discovered that they came to just retest us because we could be scoring that high.
2: That's right.
7: But all they did was put wood on the fire, because, you see, we walked to school over a mile. And we had study period from the time we left home to school and back.
2: There you go.
7: And so we just excelled everywhere. And when I retired, Dr. Harper, when I came home, and I came in 1978, and I was so shocked. And I just give Federal Express had commissioned some people, and including the Marine. We went out to different schools. And when I would go to a school, we had white teachers over our elementary school children. They were cowed. They wouldn't say a word. They looked at better. I went to where classroom where they had black teachers. They had the hand rail. They wouldn't know about this. They wouldn't know about that. You know, different countries I was in, all that kind of stuff, and electronics. And all of that stuff was done. And I was shocked. And that's a short time I was, you know, went in the Navy in 55, by the time I got back in 78, I thought I was living in another place.
2: I hear you.
7: I could not believe it. I never heard of a third grader who couldn't read. Yeah. I couldn't understand. I never heard of a first grader who couldn't read.
0: Right.
2: True.
7: By the time you got through the teaching, and by the time you got through Sunday school to your church, Sister Beverly, you could read.
0: That's right.
7: That was nothing. And I don't, you know, I'm just frustrated. I'm on mine, praise God. I got one great granddaughter that became valedictorian.

0: We are rocking and rolling on this Thursday, May 21st, 2026. Enjoy this day. We are rocking and rolling with our behavioral political health consultant, Dr. Warren Harper. Dr. Harper will finish his topics on today, but get these calls since you all been waiting. Thank you so much for waiting. Hi, Miss Mary.
1: Hi, Ms. Johnson. How are you today?
0: I'm doing well today, Miss Mary. How are you?
1: I'm great. I want to call and wish you a belated happy birthday.
0: Yes, ma'am.
1: And I hope you enjoyed yourself while you was on vacation.
0: I did, Miss Mary. Thank you so very much.
1: Glad that we should have many, many more.
0: Yes, right. That's right.
1: And Miss Dr. Harper, yes. Hello to you, too.
2: Thank you. Hello to you.
1: And I enjoy everything. A lot of things you said, some things I disagree with, but you know we do it in a nice, intelligent way. We respect one another.
2: Yes, we do.
1: And so, what I want to say to you, Dr. Hopper, I understand. I know Big Hero is listening. I understand what Big Hero is saying. I studied the Bible also, but I always think about what Ms. Johnson say. Now, when you get up off your knees, what you gonna do? What are you gonna do? See, faith is dead without words.
0: That's right.
1: I believe I'm a Christian. I go vote. I vote primary. I vote in election. I do my part. But when I get out of those children things, that's work I got to do. And we are divided. We need to come together.
2: Yes.
1: And you said the key word I said to a lot of people. I'm going to get off. I don't talk much, Ms. Johnson. Know that. I try to get to the point. I said to people all the time when Dr. King was living, and Dr. Harper, you said the key word. That's why I called in. You said economical. Hold your money. And Dr. King said, he said, economic, we could kill him. And what he mean, come together, pool your money, work together, do what we need to do, know when to do it, how to do it, you will solve a lot of problems with them white people. They are human, but that's what we got to do. We got to come together. And you said economic. I said, hold your money, economic. It works.
2: It works.
1: It worked. Dr. King said it many years ago, and I still say that. When I see people, I said, economic, we could kill them. I said, but then I tell Christian people, too, yeah, we'll say, we know we are, I know you all are, but there's something we got to do. Faith is dead without work. Get up off your behind, vote, do what you need to do, and come together, and you will see a big difference.
2: That's right.
0: You're
1: and
0: right.
1: We're gonna make it. We're going to keep the faith, but that's what I want to say to people. I know they are listening, but there's something else we got to do outside. I know by prayer. I know by prayer, but see, praying, you can pray all you want. When you get up off your knees, you got to go do something.
0: That's right. I say, Miss Mary, make your prayers equal to your performance.
1: You said that. Now, listen to you. I said, she's telling the truth. What are you going to do after you pray? You going to go sit down?
2: That's right. That
1: don't work. So we got to get up, come together, do what we need to do. And Dr. Harper said, economical, pool our money together, work. It's right, small, we got to do. But listen, we have come too far to turn around. Yes. We can make it. I said, we going to make it.
0: All right, Miss Mary.
1: Thank you for letting me speak.
0: You're welcome, Miss Mary. Thank you. WDIA. Hi, Norman.
3: Hey, Bev. How are you?
0: I'm blacktastic, brother. How are you?
3: Bev, you already know. You don't even have to say I'm blacktastic. Hey, Doc, how you doing?
2: Fine, brother. I'm blacktastic as well.
3: There you go, Doc. You already know it. You already know it. Your beautiful wife, she's blacktastic too.
2: Always. Yes,
3: hey,
2: sir.
3: Listen, Doc, based on what I've heard you say, how have you been? How have y'all been? I haven't heard from you in a long time.
0: Doing well. Doing
3: y'all
0: well,
3: okay?
0: Doing okay.
3: Wonderful. Doc, based on what I heard you say, what you were teaching us just a moment ago, from the African village perspective, what can we do to create a solution for some of these issues and problems that we're faced with right now? I mean, I know we have a lot of community meetings, a lot of talk, but we need some solutions. What are some of the solutions that come to mind for you?
2: Well, you know, I've said this before, and just kind of stick with me. Unity in the community gives us an opportunity for immunity. Immunity from what? From all the hell that we've received by being in this country and being of African descent. We have to come together as a people, and we have to basically put our collective knowledge and our history and our funds together to basically bring this country to a halt until it recognizes who we are and the fact that we are equal in terms of our rights than everyone else in this country. It's like everyone else in this country. You know, we do have to bring ourselves together. We do have to get out there on the street again and use our AI. AI for us is ancestral intelligence. We have to be out there like we were back in the 60s. We got to go back to it. Now, I know many of you don't want to do that because nowadays you may have ice spraying you with all kind of crazy stuff. But by the same token, we got to go back to the streets again. We have to have artists who are basically developing poems and things like that that talk about the strife that we're in. We have to have singers who are talking about, like Marvin Gaye was talking about, what's going on, what have you. We need to have millionaires and billionaires out there who are supportive of what we're trying to do. We need to have teachers that are committed to teaching our kids not only about the ABCs, but about civil rights, so that they grow up knowing that they're supposed to have those. We need to have politicians that are dedicated to serving the people and listening to what the people want, not ending up with a damn must kind of building over there and just giving off all that pollution by asking you the questions or giving you an opportunity to talk about these things that you don't want after they've already decided to have it done. So we need to have all hands on deck. We need to have those of our race and those who be people who care about humanity, from economics, economics, education, entertainment, labor, law, politics, medicine, and war. We need to have persons from all those institutions to come together and basically say to this president and say to those who are backing him that we're not going to take it anymore, and we're going to do everything in our power to legally basically get rid of them and reinstitute a godly transition towards our humanity.
3: Wow. That's powerful, Doc. That is so powerful. And that's exactly what we're going to do. We're gonna pull up, Doc, and we're going to do what we've always done, but we're going to do it on a mass scale now. We're going to really get into the community and talk to the young people and talk to our elders and others about what's really going on.
2: Got to.
3: Because I tell you, not only does it bring about fear, it brings about, we begin to struggle with anxiety. We start worrying about stressing about these things. And we already have enough on our backs. We have enough on our shoulders already. Now, it's coming at us, man, in all different directions now.
2: Mm-hmm.
3: And, you know, it's, and a lot of our people, sadly enough, in the hood, deep in the hood, they don't have a clue of what's going on because they're not connected to the information. They're not connected to the internet, other than the mess that a lot of our people watch and fighting and all the other craziness. But Doc, we got to get them connected some kind of way, and I think the best way to do that is to go back to the neighborhoods, like you said. We've been doing that about food, about clothing, about teaching our history and culture, but we got to get a little bit deeper with that. So, Doc, I appreciate that so very much from you. And I always appreciate what you and Beth have always done for us. This helps us so much, more than you will ever know. Again, thank you so much, man. I love you.
0: You're welcome. You thank you, Norman. Bye-bye. WDIA. Hi, caller.
4: Good afternoon, Dr. Harper and Ms. Bale Johnson.
0: Hello, good afternoon, Carl. How are you?
4: I am fine, and welcome back to the city, Ms. Beverly Johnson.
0: Well, thank you. Thank you.
4: Dr. Harper, when you started out today on the Bell program, you were right, sir, but it goes deeper than that. Back to 2013, Fox News was promoting this situation about state representatives, the 34 states back then. People didn't know it, whatever they were doing. And the objective is to make sure on presidential election, if they can get those 34 states, they may not get 38 because too many governors, but they get 34, they will have an amendment.
2: Yes.
4: That they will be the only people to serve five.
2: That's right.
4: The president of the United States is.
2: That's right.
4: Okay. Now, let me get to this, and then I'm good to something else. People in Memphis

0: what the person's thoughts are. The focus group was conducted by, quote, Opinion America in Focus, unquote. And it was composed of 12 adult participants. 4 were Latino, 1 was Black, 5 were white, 1 was Asian, and 1 was mixed race. The title of the focus group report was, quote, Disappointed, Surprised, Betrayed, 12 Trump Voters on What Has Gone Wrong, unquote. The report starts out by saying that the focus group of people who voted for Trump were disappointed with this second term, and a few said that they even regretted their voting for him and that they did not feel good about the direction the country is going. Their frustration mostly came in 3 categories. 1, the implementation of Trump's immigration policies. 2, the Iran war. And 3, the continued high cost of living. Some also said that they felt frustrated or embarrassed because they were some from families where their Democratic relatives had predicted what would happen. The moderator or the leader asked for the participants in the focus group to finish this sentence, and the sentence went like this, quote, I'm feeling blank about the country these days. The responses from the 12 participants were, quote, disappointed and sad, disappointed and hopeful, concerned, worried, anxious, frustrated, annoyed, discouraged, surprised and discouraged, concerned, apathetic, and betrayed, unquote. They also were asked, have you felt this way for the last year and since Donald Trump has been in office, or have you felt this way for a longer time than that? One participant said, quote, it's hard to get a home. I've been in an apartment forever. I don't really see any hope for that kind of thing. Another participant said, all these additional taxes that are coming out, money not being spent well, just no accountability whatsoever. And with the current administration, it is something new every week. DOGE, Venezuela, immigration. This week, the president is feuding with the Pope. I'm very disappointed. I served in the military. There is a reason why I voted for Trump. Usually Republicans are pro-military, but this whole conflict with Iran is just uncalled for, unquote. Next, the moderator asked them to talk about why they voted for Trump. And one participant said, quote, I felt like I had a better chance of a little hope with Trump. I was hoping that Congress and other branches would help keep him in check. Stop there. They knew it.
1: Yeah.
0: They knew it, but they denied it. They knew that they needed to come on to keep him in check because he was unhinged.
1: Mm-hmm.
0: And that he would have better advisors and that maybe the second go around he learned some lessons. But it seems like it's just chaos, unquote. Another one said he was trying to fix immigration and I was behind him. But then the way he did it, it's just not the way I agree with. Now, ICE was treating people. This is not the way to do it. Another one said, I thought he learned his lesson and was going to prove to everyone he's learned from his mistakes. And he was going to turn this country around. And he was going to be a stellar president. But it turned out to be a horror movie. I was so wrong with this vote. He also said that we're going to war. We're having wars now. And he had promised that we wasn't going to go to war. Mm-hmm. We're discriminating against anyone who looks different than we are or behaves in whatever their religion or sexual preference might be. He's against them. And this is not the way what we're about. I don't watch the news anymore because I'm depressed. Another participant said, I thought he was the lesser of two evils.
1: Mm.
0: I voted for him the first time, too. I was hopeful that he had learned his lesson, but the thing that frustrates me the most is how he divides people, unquote. So now the moderator asked them, what grade would you give Donald Trump's second term? No hands were raised for an A, none for a B, 1 hand for a C, 8 hands for a D, and 4 hands for an F, for failure. When asked by the moderator about things that were most concerned to them, they said gas prices and the cost of food, and the cost of living in general. People were frustrated with the whole idea behind DOGE. Quote, I liked and I entertained that they were actually going to clean up some deficient parts of the government that do all the spending and uncover fraud. But in fact, a lot of the things that they said he was going to do has just kind of derailed. And there's a lot of uncertainty as a result, unquote. The moderator asked them, what about the policies you feel affected you personally? The only Black participant, who was a 19-year-old male Republican, stated, quote, while Trump was trying to cut back on illegal immigration, it has hurt a lot of legal immigrants. He's created problems in getting access to legal citizenship. A lot of appointments and interviews are now on hold right now. People don't feel safe leaving their state because even though they're legally, they still might be found illegal in his eyes or in the eyes of his administration.

0: participant said, it's really impacting me, especially at work, with the tariffs just creating chaos between all of our customers, not understanding all the changes that are happening and the rollbacks, and are they going to get a refund? It's just constant chaos, unquote. Another one said, I'm cutting back on travel time because of the gas prices and the cost of living is terrible. When asked by the moderator, what do you feel Trump is most focused on? One said, Mexicans, Spanish people. It seems like it's one race, which is unfortunate. Another participant said, the stock market, Wall Street. He's focused on the rich. Another one said, the stock market. He's protecting his rich buddies. I think he is more focused on profit than what happens. And another participant said, he's more focused on Israeli affairs and what's going on there and immigrants. I understand that was a big part of the deal, but it's like he's targeting one demographic. The moderator then asked, do you regret voting for Trump in 2024? Nine said yes. One said, quote, I feel foolish. In a family full of Democrats, all of the things that were pointed out would happen have ended up happening. And I look dumb as hell, believing in fairy tales and wishy-washy promises. Another participant said, I think I made a huge mistake. I'm embarrassed for our whole country that this is what we're dealing with on a daily basis now. The moderator then stated, let's talk about specific issues. We'll start with the economy. How is it going now? One said, the cost of living, oil, gas, housing. I mean, you touch on any aspect of it and it's bad. Another one said, any gas station you go to, you're going to see inflated prices. You go to any grocery store, same thing. I mean, there is nowhere to turn. I was hoping to be able to afford a house, and it's going up and up and up and up, unquote. The moderator then asked, what do you think about the Epstein files? What comes to your mind? One participant said, it bothers the hell out of me. Other countries have been willing to dismiss Bloodline and are doing a better job at holding people accountable. And we're still cloaking and protecting people of power because they're people of power. The moderator asked, do you think that government corruption is a problem? One participant stated, everything he's doing, from little things like tearing down part of the White House to putting up the ballroom, everything he does just feels very corrupt and self-serving, unquote. The moderator then asked, how do you think it compares to other politicians? One participant stated, oh, I don't think any of them are all that great, but it's far worse. I mean, on the scale of 1 to 10, most would be probably the range of 7. I feel like he's just off the charts, unquote. The moderator then asked, what are your thoughts on Iran? One participant stated, there should be peace talks, but every single time there's peace talks, Israel has to intervene and attack the country. I think the evil in the Middle East, in that whole area, is Israel. They do a ceasefire and they then attack Lebanon the same day. It's like, come on, dude. Yeah, the whole Gaza thing, I think it's just terrible. I think Israel's doing what they say was done to them. Another participant stated, I agree with him. I'm sorry if anyone gets offended, but the evil in the Middle East is Israel. We should not be in Iran. They don't have a nuclear weapon. Show us something with proof, and then we can go in and do some negotiations. Lastly, the moderator asks, is there anything you wish you could tell your 2024 self as you were about to vote in 2024? One participant said, don't trust any of them. And the same statement was repeated by another participant who said, don't trust any of them. So my brothers and sisters, I want to personally thank the 12 participants who took part in this revealing focus group. They are sad, disappointed, surprised, betrayed, and fully embarrassed over having voted for one who has been referred to as a narcissistic sociopath and pathological liar, but also a convicted criminal with 34 felonies and a sex abuser and racist white so-called Christian nationalist who is in reality the devil incarnate.
1: Wow. Wow. I want to talk more about that. We'll take a break, Dr. Harper. If you do have a question for Dr. Harper, you can give us a call, 901-535-9342, 800-503-9342, 833-535-9342 will get you in to us. 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

0: 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Here's Bev Johnson.
1: And we're going back to our phone lines to talk with you. Hi, Maurice.
2: Hey, how you doing today, Bev?
1: Doing well, Maurice, and you?
2: All right. How you doing today, Doc?
1: Fine, Brother Maurice. Fine, brother.
2: All right. Hey, Doc, with all this stuff that he's doing, do you think Donald Trump is planning on leaving the office when his term is up?
3: I think he's going to try his best to stay until someone puts him out of that office. Keep in mind, he's got two people who are on his heels. He's got Vance, mm-hmm. and he's got the brother who's
1: Marco. Marco Rubio.
3: Rubio. Rubio. They want that job.
1: Yeah.
3: They want that job. And see, I think that by the time the election comes along, if he's not already out of office, you're going to have so many Republicans that don't want him around anymore, and they finally get the guts to say it, and they'll put someone in office that they think would be far better, but still in line with Trumpism, and that is Vance and Rubio. So he's going to go one way or the other, though.
2: Right, because like you say, they'll still be in line with the things that he's doing, huh?
3: That's exactly right. They'll just soften the blow a little bit, that's all. But because what they'll do will come over time versus every day something new happening, dropping on us.
2: Mm-hmm. Yeah, because I was thinking that he hadn't planned on leaving me. He building that ballroom and mm-hmm. all that. I felt like he didn't have no plans on leaving, Doc.
3: Yeah, well, yeah, I think initially that was the plan. Mm-hmm. But you know, his health is not going to allow it. And I think that the people around him cannot continue to hide how dangerously unhealthy he is to this country.
2: That's a good point, Doc. Mm-hmm. And then when it comes down to economics, you know, we're talking about holding our money, you know, boycotting, you know, economics, using our money and things like that. Mm-hmm. But I think that today, that they don't really care, that Donald Trump don't really care about our economics.
3: No, he doesn't. No, he doesn't. See, the economics is going to affect the other billionaires who are around him, who will put pressure on him like they're doing right now behind this war with Iran. He doesn't give a damn personally, but they'll force him to do whatever needs to be done.
2: Right, because I don't think he cares about our money. I think he just wants us gone one way or the other, Doc.
1: Mm-hmm. Yeah,
2: And then, like you say, you know, with that relining, rejoining districts and everything, you know, you know, Doc, that Roy you was telling me about last time.
3: Mm-hmm.
2: Well, it's getting louder, Doc.
3: Yes, it is. Yes, it is.
2: That's right. And you know, tonight is the last night of Stephen Colbert.
1: Mm-hmm. Yeah, mm-hmm. It is.
2: So, yeah. Hey, Doc, well, I really appreciate the information that you be sharing with us. I've been hearing y'all have my ears on because I never forgot what you talked about. I guess it's been at least about 3 years ago about the black and white race war. What mm-hmm. do you think about that, Doc?
3: It's still heating up. And see, again, the more pressure you put on people economically, the more they look for a scapegoat, the more they look for someone to blame it on. And since the crazies don't want to blame it on Trump, they'll start looking around at people in impoverished areas, and they'll start talking about how too much money is going for that SNAP program and too much money for these old people who are on Medicaid and what have you. And they will start taking their anger out towards us.
2: Uh-huh. Sounds like to me, Doc. Hey, Doc, I really appreciate you every time you come on, babe. You need to have him on there. Make sure he show up here every Thursday.
1: All right, Maurice. Thank you, Maurice.
2: Thank y'all.
1: Bye-bye. Right. WDIA. Hi, caller.
4: Hey, good afternoon, babe. Good afternoon, Dr. Harper.
1: Yes, good afternoon, Beverly. How are you?
4: I'm good. Just enjoying listening to all the callers and to Dr. Harper giving us all this information, because as Shorty Mac said, we're in some perilous times, very perilous times.
1: Mm-hmm.
4: But what prompted me to call, though, was when you talked about Trump probably won't remain in office because his health probably won't allow it.
1: Mm-hmm.
4: And then we got to look at Vance or Rubio stepping in.
3: Yes.
4: I believe Vance would be as bad or worse than Donald Trump.
3: Mm-hmm, mm-hmm.
4: He just got that evil look about him.
3: Mm-hmm, mm-hmm.
4: He just looks evil, like it's embedded in him.
3: Mm-hmm.
4: And I'm not sure about Rubio,
1: mm-hmm.
4: but do you all remember when Bush was what, the second Bush was in office.
1: Right. Mm-hmm. Mm-hmm.
4: And we thought he was so bad, didn't we?
1: Yeah, mm-hmm. But hey, it wasn't as bad as we thought.
4: Trump made Bush look like a choir boy.
1: Uh-huh.
4: Who'd ever thought we would get something this bad?
1: Mm-hmm.
3: That's right.
4: And all the people who are having regrets that they voted for him, I would wish they would have the courage to speak up and to come forth.
1: Yeah.
4: Because that's what we're going to need. We're going to need unity.
3: Yes.
4: We're going to need people to come together and be bold enough to say, this is wrong.
1: Exactly.
4: This is not what America was built on. This is not what our forefathers and our civil rights leaders intended for this country to be about. These Republicans and all these people, they are allowing Donald Trump to be a dictator.
1: Mm-hmm.
4: That's exactly. He's not a dictator on paper, but he's a dictator in action. And he's been allowed to be a dictator, to be a Hitler, to be a Joseph Stalin, mm-hmm. to be a Putin. He wants to be all of those people. I think those are his idols, and that's what he wants to be like.
1: Mm-hmm.
4: But, you know, we band together, and I just hope and pray those who are against him, who look different from us, that they will be bold enough and have the courage to stand up. Because it's going to take some unity
3: mm-hmm.
4: to get this country back on track.
3: Mm-hmm.
1: You're right.
4: All right. That's my comment.
1: Thank you.
4: Thank you
1: for Beverly.
4: Taking my call.
1: You're welcome. Bye-bye.
4: Thank you.
1: Bye-bye. I was thinking, Dr. Harper, when you were mm-hmm. talking about that focus group and now they feel, the people that they focus on in the group, now they feel betrayed.
3: They're betrayed.
1: Yeah.
3: He let them down.
1: Yes, he did.
3: But see, it's twice as bad because, see, again, they saw the problem. We all saw it when
1: yeah.
3: he was running for office.
1: Right.
3: But see, when some of us saw it, we said that behavior is inappropriate and basically he will not be fit to be a president.
1: Mm-hmm.
3: Other people saw it and kind of thought it was funny. You know, ooh, you see how he tells these people off.
1: Right.
3: He puts the women in their place, mm-hmm. et cetera, et cetera. Some people thought it was funny. Other
1: right.
3: people thought it was going to be a windfall for the farmers.
1: Exactly.
3: Okay, because he promised them everything.
1: Uh-huh.
3: He promised the people in the steel mills.
1: Yes.
3: In the coal mines.
1: Uh-huh.
3: We're going back to coal. It was all a lie.
1: A lie.
3: And see how... How can you love yourself when you've been gamed? He's run game on you.
1: Mm-hmm.
3: And he's still running game on you because, see, many of you still think he's probably the best choice because you wouldn't want that black woman in the office.
1: Right.
3: And keep in mind, Vance ain't too much different.
1: Right.
3: Keep in mind.
1: But I think Vance, about all the time before, mm-hmm. remember, Vance was against Trump.
3: I
1: know, he talked about Trump was like Hitler.
3: That's exactly right. But see, Trump was not going to pick Vance. Peter Thiel, the billionaire,
1: uh-huh.
3: basically said, you're going to pick Vance because I'm a billionaire and you're going to need my support. So that's why Vance was putting in. And quite frankly, Marco Rubio, he's too much of a good guy. See, he wants to be tough.
1: Yeah.
3: But see, he can't be tough.
1: No.
3: And see, he sees what they're doing to people.
1: Yeah, he does.
3: He's got a piece of a heart left. And he can't be a president and uphold what this Trump administration has put in place.
1: Mm-hmm.
3: He can't be.
1: He can't be.
3: He's too weak.
1: And I wanted to mention that we were talking about none of the Democrats that stand up. And I was thinking about the brother, Kim Jeffries. He can't stand up by himself.
3: He's by himself. And plus, you know, sad to say, I saw brother Kim Jeffries being questioned by a fellow who had his facts straight. And the bottom line is that Hakeem Jeffries, well, there are too many Democrats that are taking money from the Jewish lobby.
1: Right.
3: So on the one hand, they can't do, or they won't want to do any, mm-hmm. make any changes in terms of mm-hmm. how we're supplying that country with the bombs that are killing people of color.
1: Mm-hmm. Mm-hmm. And as we think about, Dr. Harper, those focus groups, again, talked about when Trump says no wars, okay, well, with war, they don't know what to do. They're
3: no.
1: not doing anything. And Iran is working on some plans.
3: I believe that. Yeah, you're exactly right. The bottom line is that I said months ago,
1: yeah.
3: you know, These people that he has chosen to go to war with are winning every day.
1: Yeah.
3: Every day they win. This country has spent billions of dollars, and all of a sudden they come out with a number like 24 billion we spent. That's a lie. It's probably 50 billion because all the rockets that they basically use and what have you. The bottom line is that we can't win that war. We can't. Mm-hmm. You cannot invade Iran. Mm-hmm. You cannot do that. You can't bomb them out of existence.
1: Mm-hmm.
3: Whatever you're trying to do in terms of all the pressure you're putting on them is only causing the world to suffer.
1: Yes.
3: Iranians are sitting back, going to school, doing everything they were used right. to doing right uh-huh. now. Everybody else is struggling to make ends meet, including many Americans who are struggling to make ends meet. And people overseas in other countries hate Trump. Because they see what he's doing.
1: Exactly.
3: And see, those people can't figure out what's wrong with the American folks.
1: Right.
3: They see how crazy this man is acting.
1: Right. But, I don't know. No, because he's too focused on Dr. Harper being a builder.
3: That's it.
1: And you know, he wants to build that ballroom, not build that ark.
3: Mm-hmm.
1: And someone asked the question, Dr. Harper, whatever happened to the wall? Whatever happened to that wall,
3: hey,
1: y'all,
3: hey.
1: He wanted to build?
3: Mm-hmm. He's seen that you ain't got to build a wall. All you got to do is basically make it too dangerous for people to come in.
1: Right.
3: That's what he's done.
1: Exactly.
3: So, yeah.
1: Oh. Mm-hmm. So last words, Dr. Harper. I love these topics today, and I hope people get an insight. It's like Mr. California said, people aren't listening to you.
3: No.
1: And I don't think Dr. Harper would come on this air and give any false reports because you believe in fact.
3: I bring you facts, and I think the Convention of States
1: yes.
3: is gearing up to take away all of our rights. If you think about how badly Trump has treated people of color, just think about what will happen when everything he's done, which could probably be turned around by law, but if everything that he's done is codified now in terms of a new constitution.
1: Mm-hmm.
3: The Constitution has a requirement how you should dress. So all you brothers walking around sagging, your ass is going to jail.
1: Okay? Right, exactly.
3: All your sisters twerking and what have you, inappropriate dresses too short, you're going to jail.
1: Uh-huh.
3: They're going to institute all kind of restrictions. They'll find every way possible to put black folks away.
1: Yes.
3: Y'all folks hanging on the corner, you're going to jail.
1: Mm-hmm.
3: Okay? I dare you to start selling drugs because we're going to start arresting your mama and your whole family, and they going to jail.
1: Mm-hmm.
3: We're going to see some things put in place that we thought would never, never happen. But believe me, when you got these crazies who are running things, they're going to do a quick job of getting rid of as many of us as possible. So watch out for them.
1: All right. Dr. Warren Harper, our behavioral political health consultant. As always, Dr. Harper, we really do appreciate you.
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We want to thank you, listeners, for joining us this day on the Bev Johnson Show. We do. 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

0: for 1070 WDIA, I'm R&B historian Tyrone Dubois with a moment in music history. After 5 weeks, the song Someday We'll Be Together by Diana Ross and the Supremes was the last number one song on the R&B charts for the group in the decade of the 1960s and the first number one song of the year in the decade of the 1970s. But hot on their trail for 3 weeks was the Jackson 5's I Want You Back, who took over the number one position. A week later, on January 10th, 1970, and while holding the number one position for 5 consecutive weeks, Diana Ross and the Supremes stayed right behind them until Sly and the Family Stone's Thank You for Letting Me Be Myself Again took over the number one position on February 7th, 1970. Want to hear a fun fact about your favorite artist? 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I'm R&B historian Tyrone Dubois for the Heart and Soul of Memphis, 1070 WDIA.
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What is really going on? Hey, everybody, I'm Stormy with you on 1070 WDIA, the heart and soul of Memphis. Hey, y'all, listen, I got good music on the way. The Emotions, Tina Turner, Cool in the Gang. I'm going to give you that keyword again if you missed it. And I'm at Manhattan's tonight. Ooh, I'm ready. Yeah, man, I'm ready to have a good time. Had a good time today, Habitat for Humanity, with Kim Fields, the actress. Yeah, if you were there, then you saw her. You got to hear what she had to say. It was beautiful, y'all. But I'm going to tell you, tonight, it's going to be on. It's going to be beautiful at Manhattan's. I'll tell you more about that coming up. And you know what? We got 3:50. I got that tea for you. 4 o'clock, got Stormy Conversations. So we got a lot to talk about. So y'all stick around, okay? And thank you for being here with me today. Shout out to my Mary in Milwaukee, my Mary in Texas, Miss Mary Shelby, Miss Delbira and Ava, Carolyn, my BFF, Sharon Humphreys, West Memphis, Pat from Calumet Park, Illinois, Miss Fanny Birdlegs, Nurse Beverly, Coach Cox, D. Moore, Lucille Catron. Hey, Miss Lucille, Miss Cassandra, Miss Anita and Chandra. Hey, y'all. West Memphis, what you got going on? August, Prince Charles, Freddie, Chandra Glasper, Miss Anita from Temple, Texas, Stephen, Miss Freddie, Miss Jewel, Golden Girl, Stephen, Angela, Sydney, Mr. Martin, Mary from Jamaica, Queens, New York, Tucie in Horn Lake, Mississippi, Ken from Maumee, Ohio, Sue Dotson, Marilyn Monroe, Miss Minesta, Miss Mary, Miss Mary and Archie in Curtis in California, Paula Williams Holland, Father, Mary Ann Davis and Tia Eason in Hughes, Arkansas, Jarvis, Donnie Watts, Armanda Fears, Rochelle Barnes. Hey, everybody, let's get to it. You know how we do it. We play the best songs in the world right here.

That's the Emotions and Flowers on 1070 WDIA, the heart and soul of Memphis. I got the OJs and family reunion on the way. I'm at Manhattan's tonight. I'll tell you more about it coming up. Y'all stick around. I'm Stormy with you on 1070 WDIA. 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

0: Yeah, we're 1070 WDIA playing the best songs in the world. On the way, I got your keyword for this hour because I know you want to win that $1,000. Stick around. I'm going to hook you up with that keyword, okay? I am Stormy on 1070 WDIA, the heart and soul of Memphis. Thank you for being here with me. And I'm looking forward to seeing you guys tonight at Manhattan's. I got tickets to October London, and I got some other tickets that you're going to want. So you need to come and see me tonight. We're going to have a really good time. October London is coming to town with Layla Hathaway and Eric Benet. Yeah, I got tickets tonight. I'm excited. I don't know about you, but I'm excited. 819 Exeter Drive. Happy hours 5 to 9. Food and drink specials. Bird Williams performing live. Bird Williams and friends, by the way. Got a DJ in the house. We're going to have a blast. And we're looking forward to seeing you tonight at Manhattan's Sports Bar and Lounge. 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You can come celebrate your birthday with me tonight as well. All right? I'll see y'all tonight. Manhattan Sports Bar and Lounge, 819 Exeter Drive in Cordova. Let your hair down Thursdays with me, Stormy. Come on, see me. All right, y'all. 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

0: Yeah. All right, on the way, I'm going to get into what's really going on in this tea. You want to know. All right, y'all stick around, okay? I am Stormy. We're 1070 WDIA. And y'all, Quinta Brunson, she's the young lady that's in Abbott Elementary. She's the one that's the star of the show. Well, I don't know if you've heard, but she's set to star in a Betty Boop feature film.
1: As y'all know, Betty Boop was actually a black woman. You know that, right?

0: We're 1070 WDIA, the heart and soul of Memphis. Hey, everybody. Stormy Conversations coming up. Going to mix in some music in it. And we're going to talk about some things. Got quite a few things to talk about today. So make sure that you stick around. I'm going to tell you a whole lot of stuff. You call in if you want. If you don't, just sit back and listen to the information and listen to the music. 901-535-9342, 800-503-9342, 833-535-9342. Those are the numbers you can call me at. You can tap that app or email me at stormyt@mywdia.com. All right, let's get into it. Y'all, Diana Ross, did you see her? Well, fans were stunned. There's a viral video out there of Diana. She was shopping, y'all, at a store in Los Angeles. The 82-year-old actually looking pretty good, if you ask me. She's just out there living life. It was a regular day. She didn't have no makeup on. And she had clothes on from head to toe. You could tell she was trying not to let people know it was her. But, yeah, Diana was out there. Yeah, man. Looking good, too, if you ask me. Well, Glorilla, straight out of Memphis, Gloria Woods. She, Glory Hallelujah Woods. Now, she said something on social media. She said, it's so hard being a celebrity and having to just hush my mouth. I ain't gonna tell you what she actually said. And not address stuff, but have to watch you delusional people come up with lies and make yourselves believe them. I'm really a changed woman because I'll have been cussed so many of you out. And yeah, she's a changed woman. I'm so glad Glorilla is growing up. That industry is growing her up, isn't it? And have you seen her sister? Victoria Woods. Looking like Glow's twin. Oh my goodness. She got a new look, y'all. Honey, a new hairdo and everything. You go, girl. She looks really good. She really, really does. And did you hear? Jeff Bezos says that lower class people should not be paying taxes. And to me, he's talking about middle class and poor people. But listen at what he said.
1: We'll talk about, you know, making the tax system more progressive. How about we start by having the nurse and queens not pay taxes?
0: Mm-hmm.
1: That's $1,000 a month that could help with rent or groceries or anything.
0: Yeah, Jeff Bezos. Can't believe it. Can you? BET Awards are coming. Drewski is hosting the BET Awards this year, you guys. And then it looks like Cardi B is leading nominations with 6 nods, while Kendrick Lamar and Mariah the Scientist follow close behind with 5 each. On the film side of things, one battle after another, and Sinners both earned Best Movie nods. BET has also introduced 2 new categories, the Fashion Vanguard Award and the Pulse Award, to spotlight cultural impact in style and digital media, respectively. Okay, there you go. June 28th is airing at 8 p.m. Eastern across multiple networks. Yeah. Well, there you go. That's your tea. And on the way, Stormy Conversations on 1070 WDIA.
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0: What is really going on? Hey, everybody, I am Stormy with you on 1070 WDIA, the heart and soul of Memphis. Happy Thursday. It's National Strawberries and Cream Day. It's also National Waitstaff Day. Shout out to all the waitstaff. Yeah, everybody on the waitstaff. Shout out to you. Waitresses, waiters, bartenders, everybody in the kitchen, everybody that comes clean. The waitstaff, come on. Shout out to you. Yeah. I hope today is fabulous for you. I really do. Really, really do. So it looks like the BET nominations are out. And I saw they got a new category. I don't know if you guys saw. BET's got a new category, y'all. And it's about fashion, one of the categories. I was surprised to see that. But I was also surprised to see it's the BET Awards, but Bad Bunny. Bad Bunny is one of the... I guess we started doing that, you know, adding some people, but is he, well, I'm going to leave that alone. Y'all know where I'm going. Anyway, Cardi B is leading in nominations. Kendrick Lamar, Mariah, the scientist, they're behind Cardi B. Then movies, One Battle Left Another, and Sinners. Hosted by Drewski. That's going to be something. All right, let me get to it because we got some things to talk about. Okay, social media is talking about it and people are mad because there's a restaurant, a Virginia seafood restaurant. It's under fire after a social media user claimed her friend's receipt included the N-word. And it did. Honey, she posted that thing online. The thing had the N-word on it. So people are big mad. Now, the management is blaming it on... Language misunderstanding. Bye. Well, anyway, the thread user is calling out Crazy Crab. It's been a lot of things going on over Crazy Crab, hadn't it been? It's just in Fairfax, Virginia. This ain't the only story we've had coming out of there. But anyway, yeah, that one, that's something else right there. All right, let's move on. A fast food employee, this girl is going viral. She got fired for taking pictures of her feet into a burger to earn extra money. Now, she could have took foot pictures without the burger, okay? Because she works at the burger restaurant. They fired her when they saw these pictures online. But you know what? She said it was kind of a blessing in disguise. I was a minimum wage employee who got caught taking feet content on the job. See, that's why you got fired. Why are you on the job taking feet? Oh, my goodness. Anyway, she said she wasn't doing OnlyFans. It wasn't explicit. Literally just feet pics. Girl, oh, my goodness. Some people do think that's explicit, young lady. Okay. Girl, anyway, management found out they fired me. The crazy part, it was making me 3 times more than my actual job. No face, no talking, no huge following, just uploading pictures of my feet online, LOL. Well, why you have to put your feet, the food in it at the restaurant you work at? Why you take, oh my goodness. She don't understand why she got fired. She said, and somehow, she said some guys were paying her $20, others were paying her $200. And somehow the thing that got me fired became the thing that kept me afloat after losing my job. As they said, that's what she said. These young people, something different. She said a whole lot more, but honey, I guess she don't understand why she got fired, but there it is. Tennessee school board member who was seen... hugging that student. Y'all remember this? Listen to this.
1: Where'd you go to school at?
2: I have Crockett.
3: All right.
0: That Tennessee school board member. Well, he's facing an assault charge over the incident. Now, they say this wasn't the first time he ever did something like that, but this time caused him some problems. Social media. Where was social media back in the day when we really needed it? It wasn't there, wasn't it? Well, Rep. Jeffries, I brought it up yesterday about the NAACP. Rep. Jeffries made a statement with the NAACP about pulling out. Well, listen to this.
4: This is an unprecedented moment featuring an unprecedented attack on black political representation. And therefore, it requires an unprecedented unprecedented response.
2: That's right.
4: We are here standing in solidarity with the NAACP and its call for athletes to boycott institutions within the SEC that belong to states that have unleashed these Jim Crow-like racially oppressive tactics.
0: Okay, a lot of people got a lot of things to say about that, good and bad. So anyway, I'll share some of those things with you on the way. But if you want to talk about any of it, feel free to call me. 901-535-9342, 800-503-9342, 833-535-9342. You can tap that app or email me, or you can sit back and listen because I'm going to tell you some more things on the way. All right, we're 1070 WDIA, the heart and soul of Memphis. I'm Stormy.

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Hey, everybody, I'm Stormy with you inside of Stormy Conversations with these jams. And I want to give you the keyword for this hour. 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

0: I told you guys, the NAACP, they've launched an out-of-bounds campaign to encourage black athletes and fans to stop supporting states attacking black voting rights. So y'all know that means states like this one, Tennessee. And you guys have tapped the app. Let me see what you're saying.
1: Hey, Stormy.
0: Hey.
1: You know certain of them basketball players or them whatever athletes ain't going to do that because they didn't even want to kneel with that guy.
0: Mm.
1: So let's be for real. They ain't going to do that. A better tactic would be for black folks to vote with your pocketbook. Don't spend your money with some of these jokers. See? Some of these big corporations, don't spend your money. Keep your money in your pocket.
0: 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You can call me, let me know what you say about it. 901-535-9342, 800-503-9342, 833-535-9342. You can tap that app or you can email me at stormyt@mywdia.com. I know Tony Carruthers is happy today. Now, the family of the victim's father, Frederick Tucker, says it's past time for justice. That's what he says. But somehow or another, Tony Carruthers' life has been spared at least for another year, according to Governor Bill Lee. Okay. I did want to tell you guys, 2026 Rising Stars Awards, they're now accepting nominations for young leaders ages 7 to 24. So if you know somebody, they've got a QR code. We've posted it on our Facebook. Go to 1070 WDIA on Facebook, and you can find out how to nominate your young person today. 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Yeah. I'm Stormy on 1070 WDIA, headed to Manhattan's tonight. I hope I get to see you there. All right. 819 Exit Drive. It's Let Your Hair Down Thursdays. 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Y'all come see me at Manhattan's. All right. All right. We're 1070 WDIA, the heart and soul of Memphis.
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1: Thank you.
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0: How are you?
1: Hey, I'm fabulous. How you doing, Miss Jamie?
0: I'm good. All I have to say is, when God says no, it's a hard no. I don't care who's trying to do what. And for whatever reason, I don't know whether Carruthers did it or whether he didn't do it, but God's giving them another year to figure this thing out.
1: So,
0: although they thought they were going to kill him this time, God said, no, you're not going to kill him. Not this time. And you know how I just can't even put it to words. They're trying to find a vein. You can't even find a vein.
1: Wow.
0: To kill this man. So God had sent his angels to stop this. This will not go through. So whatever reason, he better take this year. He better fall on his knees. Thank God.
1: And yes.
0: Then move on and try to figure out this DNA stuff that he says he has. So I don't know who did what. But he better use this time to figure it out.
1: Ooh, can you believe that?
0: They're
1: going to do a movie about this.
0: They're going to have to.
1: Yeah.
0: And if people can't see that was divine intervention for that, there's no way. I'm talking about because they tried several times to get up, to go through his neck and to, you know, and they just couldn't do it. They couldn't do it.
1: Wow.
0: So that was a miracle for him.
1: Yeah. And you were going to tell me yesterday what you thought about what the LACP is doing.
0: Yeah, and I hadn't heard everything about it, but I know they were saying that they were going to ask the football players, basketball players to boycott.
1: Basically, yeah, they're calling on Black student athletes to boycott major Southern colleges following the Supreme Court voting rights decision. So they don't want them to go to school in the South, but I think that's a reach. I hate to say it, but...
0: Well, I think they can go in the South. See, I thought when I heard it, they were only focusing on the SEC schools like Arkansas State, Mississippi State, Ole Miss, UT, University of Tennessee, those schools. With that NIL, somebody else will pay you to come play there.
1: We'll see what happens, because they're talking about schools like Tennessee, Louisiana, Alabama, Florida, Mississippi, South Carolina, Texas, and Georgia. So places
0: leave them.
1: University of Alabama, University of Texas, University of Georgia, Ole Miss. We're going to see what happens with that. That's going to be interesting.
0: Yeah,
1: we'll see.
0: A lot of those schools they can go to and they can pay them the money. And when they start losing that money, then I think that's where it hurts them.
1: All right. Thank you so much for calling in. I appreciate you. Have a good one.
0: Thank you.
1: All right. You're welcome. Bye-bye.

0: 1070 WDIA, the heart and soul of Memphis. Hey, everybody, I am Stormy with you. Listen, top of the hour, I got that keyword for that money. And we'll get back into more conversation. Glenn Jones, Commodore is on the way. Don't you go anywhere. And a reminder, the 2026 Rising Stars Awards, they're now accepting nominations. This is for Shelby County. They're accepting nominations for young leaders ages 7 to 24. Now, nominations are open until May 8th. So you can go ahead and nominate somebody. Go to our Facebook page, 1070 WDIA, and you'll see how to nominate that young person right there. And go get all that information. Nominate somebody, okay? I'm Stormy on 1070 WDIA. I'm headed to Manhattan's. Y'all been showing up, and I just want to say thank you. Ladies' night. Ladies getting free all night tonight. 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

This has got to be the saddest day of my life. I called you here today for a bit of bad news. I won't be able to see you anymore because of my obligations and the ties that you have. We've been meeting here every day. And since this is our last day together, I want to hold you just one more time. When you turn and walk away, don't look back. I want to remember you just like this. Let's just kiss and say goodbye.

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3: And we are back. Hey, everybody, I am Stormy with you on 1070 WDIA. The heart and soul of Memphis. Today is waitstaff day. So shout out to the waitstaff at all the restaurants out there. You know, they say restaurants, they're like the hardest business to keep open. So shout out to everybody who owns a restaurant and you are still in business and you've been in business for a short time or a long time, man, because that's a hard business to be in. So bless your hearts. Yes. And bless your business. And bless your pockets, too. And listening at this story about Tony Carruthers, I'm going to tell you something. I know that the victims' families are not happy about what happened today. Okay? They're not happy at all. But when you look at this story, I mean, it kind of sounds like God intervened. Now, we don't know why, but it sounds like he did. Okay, the execution was stalled, not because Governor Lee stepped in, but because of medical complications. I mean, I don't know why God did it. Or did he do it? Is Tony ready to get out of here? I don't think he is. Because you have people like Kim Kardashian speaking up for him, telling the governor to stop the execution. So maybe if Governor Bill Lee had stopped the execution, they wouldn't have wasted the money that they wasted today trying to unalive him. Because T-Doc said medical personnel quickly established a primary IV line for Carruthers to be executed by lethal injection, right? But they were unable to immediately establish a backup line pursuant to the state's lethal injection protocol. The team then continued to follow protocol but could not find another suitable vein. After failing to find his veins, they said Carruthers was escorted back to his cell. Yeah, they released the documents about the protocol and everything. Governor Bill Lee finally coming out and saying, I'm granting Tony Von Carruthers a temporary reprieve from execution for 1 year. Now, this could give Tony and his legal team time with that DNA evidence that they wanted to submit. And I'm going to tell you, people actually showed up at the place where he was being executed this morning to pray. Do y'all think that God did it? Something happened. Yeah, something happened. Because, I mean, think about it. Have you ever heard of a story like that? Seriously, I have not. They tried to follow protocol and that man wasn't executed today. He wasn't supposed to get out of here today. So I guess now it remains to be seen what happens next. Cheryl Underwood had a few things to say about that Kevin Hart roast. Entertainment Tonight caught up with her, and so they asked her a question.
4: There are folks out there who are really upset about what went on at the roast.
5: Her husband committed suicide 3 years into their marriage. I've been sitting next to her for 2 hours, and I have to ask, how did he last that long?
6: Cheryl was in the Air Force, but she couldn't fly, and neither could her husband, who jumped off.
7: When they talked to me about how they were coming at me, I said, it better be funny. But I also told them, whatever you say, it's not me that you got to deal with.
3: Right.
7: It's who's waiting for you outside. Mm-hmm. It allowed me to talk about, if you're going to go against my husband taking his life, let's talk about mental health. It's in poor taste, but that's how they roast now.
3: I don't know about this new roasting. I don't know if I like it because now it just seems cruel. I mean, I've heard roasts from back in the day, and they weren't nice, but they was real racist in that thing. So I don't know, but I'll tell you what, all the press that roast, Kevin Hart roast, is getting has led to him getting 1.3 billion plus views right now on Netflix, the most watched out there. MIA is number 2 at 1.3 billion. Man on Fire is number 3. Worst Ex Ever is number 4. And Citadel is number 5. The most watched right now this week. That MIA, I ain't watching. If they do a season 2, I'm out. Nope. Don't want it. All right, y'all. We're 1070 WDIA, the heart and soul of Memphis. What you watching now? You can tell me if you'd like to. You can call in. You can tap that app. Or you can email me at stormyt@mywdia.com. Let's get back into this music. Playing the best songs in the world.

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I'm at Manhattan's. 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Ooh, some good tickets, too. 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I'm Stormy on 1070 WDIA. 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

0: WDIA, hello.
1: Hello, Stormy. How are you, my dear?
0: I'm well. How are you?
1: I'm wonderfully blessed, my dear.
0: Wonderful. Talk to me.
1: Listen, God has to show the world every now and then that he is in charge of life.
0: Mm.
1: It's no coincidence that Governor Lee resisted giving the young man a stay temporarily. So God has to show who's in power every now and then. Because if this is an innocent man, I don't know. If this is an innocent man, God intervened to show what he can do, that he is in charge of his created. I don't care what position anybody else has.
0: Tell me if
1: and I'm so good.
0: Go ahead. I'm sorry. I was just going to ask.
1: No, you go on, baby.
0: What if he is guilty? And what do we say to the family? Because they're not happy about this.
1: I don't do what ifs. I'm sure the family also does not want an innocent man executed for something they did not do.
0: Mm.
1: I am sure with this stay for an entire year is going to be ample time for all of the evidence that's needed for them to prove if this man was innocent or not. Because if the man is guilty, justice is delayed, not denied.
0: Come on.
1: It's just delayed, not denied. So the family will receive justice either way it goes. But God just had to intervene to show that he's in charge.
0: Wow. Wow. Thank you so much for your call.
1: Thank you, darling.
0: You're welcome. Bye-bye.
1: Bye-bye.

0: Yeah. We're 1070 WDIA, the heart and soul of Memphis. All right, y'all, on the way. I'm going to hook you up. I'm going to give you that classic TV throwback, so stick around for that. Thank you guys for tapping in on that iHeartRadio app, too.
1: I would like to say congratulations to our daughter, Ava Love. She graduated from Southwest Tennessee Community College.
2: For 1070 WDIA, I'm R&B historian Tyrone Dubois with a moment in music history. After 5 weeks, the song Someday We'll Be Together by Diana Ross and the Supremes was the last number one song on the R&B charts for the group in the decade of the 1960s and the first number one song of the year in the decade of the 1970s. But hot on their trail for 3 weeks was the Jackson 5's I Want You Back, who took over the number one position. A week later, on January 10th, 1970, and while holding the number one position for 5 consecutive weeks, Diana Ross and the Supremes stayed right behind them until Sly and the Family Stone's Thank You for Letting Me Be Myself Again took over the number one position on February 7th, 1970. Want to hear a fun fact about your favorite artist? Push the little red microphone on the talkback feature on the iHeartRadio app. Leave your name and the artist you'd like for us to highlight. For more information, go to mywdia.com. I'm R&B historian Tyrone Dubois for the heart and soul of Memphis, 1070 WDIA.
0: Yeah, we're 1070 WDIA, the heart and soul of Memphis. All right, y'all, on the way. I'm going to hook you up. I'm going to give you that classic TV throwback, so stick around for that. Thank you guys for tapping in on that iHeartRadio app, too.
1: I would like to say congratulations to our daughter, Ava Love. She graduated from Southwest Tennessee Community College with her associate in early childhood education. We love you, Ava, and congratulations to the entire class of 2026.
0: Oh, that's special. She said her daughter graduated from Southwest Tennessee Community College. Congratulations, Ava Love. Yeah. And I got an email here from Mary. Hey, Mary. She says, hi, Stormy. I don't think that the NAACP thought this one through. Or maybe they did, but I think it's a bad idea. It will likely fail. I don't think they should single out Black athletes in the South to take on this burden for all Black people. But since this is a conversation, I wonder if athletes are encouraged to vote even when they are away at school. If many of them don't vote, I'm sure that they are unbothered by what's happening in these states surrounding voting. Wow. Hadn't thought about it like that. Okay. Got another email here from Memphis Man. He says, lack of compassion. I'm always disappointed with the lack of compassion for the victims of crime in Memphis. Nobody cares. For them, that guy is guilty of murdering 3 people and he buried them alive. I know his family. I believe he's guilty. His family, they're not good people. They actually bragged about what he did back in the day. What about the victims? It is divine intervention that the victims' family members have been waiting for 30 years for justice. What are we doing? See, that's the thing. Most people aren't really sure what happened. So, either way, I'm going to tell you, God's going to take care of it. What's done in the dark show going to be taken care of in the light. Yeah. Okay. I don't know if it was God or not, but I do feel for those victims of those families. I really do. Our hearts go out to them. All right, y'all. Listen, I don't want you to forget. Shelby County is getting ready to announce their Rising Stars. So they've got the Rising Stars Awards for 2026, and they want you to nominate somebody who's a rising star. Ages 7 to 24. 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I'm Stormy with you, and I'm headed to Manhattan's tonight. Come and see me. Ladies, you get in free all night long. It's a great atmosphere. We have a good time. I've got tickets, October London, and more tickets to give away. So I'm looking forward to seeing y'all tonight, 819 Exocet Drive in Cordova. I'm Stormy. We're 1070 WDIA, the heart and soul of Memphis.
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3: Hello, Miss Stormy.
2: Hey there, young August. How you doing?
3: I'm good. How are you?
2: I'm doing good.
3: Good. All right.
2: Mm-hmm.
3: Yes, ma'am. So first of all, real quick on this, Glorilla Sister, I think they call it Scarface. When I saw the picture earlier today, I was so tickled. I thought it was AI. But when I did some research, I said, no, this girl.
2: Nah.
3: This girl, this is real.
2: She looked like Glow.
3: That girl is fun.
2: Mm-hmm.
3: Yeah, she's trolling on purpose. Yeah. So the NAACP, oh my goodness. I don't know how to feel about it, but I'm just thinking, you know, that they are telling high schoolers who have spent 4 years in high school, keeping their grades up and excelling in sports, to hold up for a second and put not all black people on your backs

0: quick the other day. You played that firecracker.
1: Uh-huh.
0: Then you came back with that Rick James, Give It To Me. I was like, oh, my goodness. You hit it that time. But now, let me ask you something. Are you familiar with a song that they used to play when I went to high school called, I can't remember the lyric, but they think, about a peanut butter. Do you have a peanut butter? Of course you can. Can I have a peanut butter? You've heard something like that before?
1: I remember that song. I remember that. Oh, my goodness.
0: All right. Okay, Storm.
1: Thank you, AJ. You too. Thank you so much for calling. Appreciate that laugh, too. I do.

0: us, giving you information and jamming up in here. Yeah, man. And you can call me if you want to, or tap that app or email me. But listen, let me give you that key word for this hour. I'm Stormy on 1070 WDIA. 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
1: Hi, Miss Stormy. This is Crystal. Just trying to make a comment about the Tony Carruthers situation. I employ people to do their own research about this case, and it'll be interesting to find out what happened with the judges in this case, the witnesses in this case, and even his own defense attorneys. But more than that, why is his veins not working? Isn't there a medical reason as to why his, I mean, when was the last time he drank some water? That seems a little fishy to me. But anyway, happy Friday Eve, and I hope that whoever did this is brought to justice, whether it be him or somebody else.
0: All right, let's get it. That classic TV throwback for today. Are you ready? 901-535-9342, 800-503-9342, 833-535-9342. What's my classic TV throwback? Now, this is a real throwback right here.
2: We're going to meet the other gals first. Bachelorette number two loves arts and crafts. She wants to be an actress. She was the star of her school play. She, like you, loves to sing and dance. And she is named after the goddess of love. Her name is Venus Franklin. Venus, come and say hello to Michael, if you would, please. Oh, thank you, Venus. You can come right out here. Very good job. You also didn't select bachelorette number three, and I'd like to tell you something about her, Michael. She does both tap and modern dancing. She likes to play baseball and go skating. She loves riding her mini bike. Her name is Demetra McHenry. Demetra, come and say hello to Michael Jackson, if you would, please. Demetra, thank you very much, dear. And now, number one, and I'd like to tell you something about your date, Michael. Stand by. She is on her school's basketball team. Believe that? Her favorite subject is math because she wants to be a teacher. She, too, loves to dance. Her name is LaTanya Simmons. LaTanya, come and say hello to Michael. Congratulations, LaTanya.
0: There you go. What's my classic TV throwback for today? Took you back, didn't I?
3: Yeah, I know you laugh. You've had your last laugh, though. You laughed a whole lot of times when I walked out, said, don't worry, he'll be back, he's in love, and hung up. You see, God, if

0: Okay, what is, we're 1070 WDIA, the heart and soul of Memphis. I need to know, what is my classic TV throwback for today? WDIA, do you know my classic TV throwback for today?
1: I believe it's The Dating Game.
0: We're going to see.
2: Hey, tell me how you doing?
0: I'm doing
2: That's
0: good.
2: The Dating Game. That's The Dating Game.
0: Come on, Jerry. Oh, come on here. We're going to see. Hold
2: you
0: on.
2: You know how we do it. You know how we do it.
3: Yes, ma'am. It's Love Connection.
0: We're going to see.
4: I'm going to say The Dating Game.
0: We're going to see.
5: The Newlywed Game.
6: Yeah, Love Connection.
0: It's
6: the game show.
0: We're going to see. Okay. WDIA, what's my classic TV throwback for today?
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0: WDIA, do you know my classic TV throwback for today?
8: Stormy Tim said The Dating Game.
0: Well, let's go see if you are right, Miss Linda. You're right. Yeah, it's The Dating Game. And guess who was, the bachelor on the show in that particular episode?
8: Probably Michael Jackson.
0: It was Michael Jackson. How did you know? Oh, my goodness. Miss Barbara, you were right. The Dating Game.
9: Yes. Thank you. You are the best. You just don't know. You're just a highlight for this evening. I could do a cartwheel right now.
0: Thank you, Miss Barbara. You're so sweet. Thank you. Hold on for me. We're 1070 WDIA, the heart and soul of Memphis. So glad to be with y'all. And thank y'all for playing that classic TV throwback with me today. Y'all did that. Let me go to the phones one more time. WDIA, you're a little late, but what's my classic TV throwback for today?
9: Am I a little late? Somebody call me and mess me up, Storm, but I think it's The Dating Game.
0: Okay. Miss Linda, y'all did it. And that lady's right. It is The Dating Game. Thank y'all for playing with me today.
9: Thank you. We love you. Get home safely. And hey to the crew. Back with you tomorrow.
0: Yes, ma'am. Love you back.
9: Okay.
0: All right. Bye-bye.
9: Bye-bye.
0: Yes, we are 1070 WDIA, the heart and soul of Memphis.
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0: Let me see what you said. I didn't get to y'all when we were doing that classic TV throwback. Let me see what you said.
1: Hi, Stormy. Match Game is the show.
0: Match Game, she says.
2: Stormy, everybody knows it today because I can't get through, but it's Love Connection.
0: No. Oh, Jennifer, I cannot believe Jennifer was wrong today. Jennifer, it was the Dating Game, but you probably already know. All right, Miss Mary, she said the Dating Game. All right, y'all. Y'all.

0: Yeah, that's a sweet one right there. The Temptations, Just My Imagination Running Away With Me. On the way, I got some things you need to know. All right, I am Stormy with you on 1070 WDIA, the heart and soul of Memphis. I told y'all I was going to let you hear what this woman asked Dave Ramsey. And listen at what he said. Here's her question.
1: My boyfriend makes $250,000 a year, but he does not want to propose until I'm completely debt-free.
0: Interesting.
2: You're not going to like me. If you were my daughter, you want to know what I would tell you?
1: What?
2: Dump him.
0: What do y'all think? You agree? You can tap that app and let me know.

0: We're 1070 WDIA, the heart and soul of Memphis. Hey, y'all, I am Stormy. About time for me to get up out of here. Not yet. I'll be here for about 30 more minutes, so stick around. I got some inspiration for y'all tonight. It's going to be good. Don't go anywhere. All right, I do have some birthdays coming up, too, and some good music. Don't go anywhere. All right, Tennessee Governor Bill Lee, I told y'all about it. He announced that he is issuing a temporary one-year reprieve after death row inmate Tony Carruthers' execution was stalled due to medical complications on today. Crystal, you brought up something real interesting. They said they couldn't find another vein. They said the TDOC medical personnel, they said they quickly established a primary IV line for Carruthers to be executed by lethal injection, but they were unable to immediately establish a backup line pursuant to the state's lethal injection protocol, so they called it off, y'all. We're going to see what happens with that. That's interesting. Arkansas Attorney General Tim Griffin announced that there's a $5.5 million settlement with Dollar General and Dollar Tree. Pennies, if you ask me. I mean, come on. Drop in the bucket. They ain't none of my business. Anyway, $3.9 million will go to Arkansas, and the remaining $1.6 million has been suspended because the Family Dollar Corporation, they've got a deal with the U.S. Department of Justice in a related federal criminal case. So, yeah. Mm-hmm. We'll see what happens with that. And it looks like what started off as a call for help turned into something else. Y'all see last night, members of the Memphis Safe Task Force responded to a call about a man with a gun, said he was threatening to harm himself. He was shot by an agent and killed, matter of fact. Well, see, that's suspicious because now the Shelby County District Attorney's Office called the Tennessee Bureau of Investigation to investigate. But they said right now they cannot tell whether Neil died from being shot by HSI or if he was stabbed to death, if he, you know, stabbed himself. So we'll see what happens with that. Those are some things you need to know.
1: 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After 5 weeks, the song Someday We'll Be Together by Diana Ross and the Supremes was the last number one song on the R&B chart for the group in the decade of the 1960s and the first number one song of the year in the decade of the 1970s. But hot on their trail for 3 weeks was the Jackson 5's I Want You Back, who took over the number one position. A week later, on January 10th, 1970, and while holding the number one position for 5 consecutive weeks, Diana Ross and the Supremes stayed right behind them until Sly and the Family Stone's Thank You for Letting Me Be Myself Again took over the number one position on February 7th, 1970. Want to hear a fun fact about your favorite artist? 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I'm R&B historian Tyrone Dubois for the heart and soul of Memphis, 1070 WDIA.
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legend for you, but who's celebrating a birthday? It is Ronald Isley. Happy birthday, Ronald Isley. Notorious B.I.G. Big Papa. Mr. T. Rochelle Pharrell. Happy birthday, everybody. And locally, Lamonte Cunningham, Barbara Pharrell, Marilyn Ellis, Stephen Quarles, Bobby Irene, Pamela Hope, Jackie Pipkins, and Will Scott. Happy

0: That's one of my favorites right there. Alexander O'Neill, If You Were Here Tonight. That's a good one. Hey, everybody, I'm Stormy with you. Michael Jackson is on the way. We're 1070 WDIA, the heart and soul of Memphis. I'll see y'all tonight at Manhattan's. You know what I'm saying? Come on, hang out with your girl, 819 Exit Drive. I got tickets, happy hours 5 to 9, live music from Bird Williams and friends. And y'all, Carlos done tapped that app.
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0: We're 1070 WDIA, the heart and soul of Memphis. Hey, everybody, I am Stormy, and I'm at Manhattan's right now, so y'all come on, hang out with your girl. I hope you have yourself a fabulous evening, and if you're over here, be sure, or headed this way, be sure to say hello to me when you get here, all right? 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Ladies, you get in free, come on in here, let's have a good time. 5 to 9, happy hour, yeah. All right, I'm out, but tomorrow, Stan Bell is on this radio, 6 to 10. I got the news for you. Stan's got, man, he's got, you know he's got you. Yeah, he does. And Stan Bell's got 9 o'clock, that first keyword for the morning. 9 to 5, we're hooking you up with the keyword so you can win that money. Bev Johnson is on 11 to 1, and I am back with you 3 to 7 right here on 1070 WDIA. You know how I do it. Before I go, I'm always leaving you with some inspiration. I got a 2-for-1 tonight. Oh, yeah, this is going to be good. All right, let's get ready. Here we go.
1: You are allowed to say, I can't make it. I need this weekend to myself. I don't have the capacity for that right now. I love you, and I'm not available for that conversation tonight. Said with warmth, said with care, but said. The people who genuinely love you will not leave because you told the truth about your limits. The people who need you to be limitless in order to stay are not your people.
2: You would never grow in life until you learn to do 3 things. Let it go, move on, and appreciate. You heard what I said? You would never grow in life until you learn 3 things. Let it go, move on, and appreciate.
3: He said this.
4: It's easier said than done.
2: It's easy, yeah, but boy, look, let me tell you something, boy. Life will beat you by if you don't learn them 3 things. Let it go, move on, and appreciate it. We sit so much in what we could have did, what it could have been, what we should have did, and what we could have had. It ain't meant for you. What's meant for you is going to be with you. What's not meant for you is not going to be with you.
0: That's good stuff right there. Jay Shetty and the other young man. Let me see. I'm not real sure who he is.
2: You.
0: But that was some real good stuff. Let me see. Latite Philo, Team 28 Fitness, Desmond Johnson, and D Philo. Yeah. Well, there you go. Inspiration on 1070 WDIA, the heart and soul of Memphis. I'm Stormy with you. All right, y'all. God bless you. I don't know what tomorrow holds, but I do know who holds tomorrow.
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